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1: NBC News Radio, I'm Lisa Carton. President Trump thinks the U.S. and Iran have been talking too much, with conflicting reports about the state of the negotiations. Reports indicated Iran was suspending peace negotiations with the U.S. and would seek complete closure of the Strait of Hormuz, due largely to Israel attacking its ally, Hezbollah, in Lebanon. Trump told NBC News, "We've been talking too much to Iran," adding, "Going silent would be very good." Later, Trump posted that peace talks are happening with Iran at a rapid pace. The candidates in the Los Angeles mayoral race are making a final push ahead of Tuesday's election. The race has garnered national attention since reality TV star Spencer Pratt started getting some traction in the polls. The Republican still trails two Democratic candidates, City Council member Nithya Raman and incumbent Mayor Karen Bass. Voters will also head to the polls in Iowa, Montana, New Jersey, New Mexico, and South Dakota. Lisa Carton, NBC News Radio.
2: With a news update on WHTC Holland's Cool FM, I'm Dan Evans. Drivers in Michigan are paying 27 cents less per gallon to fill their tanks than last week.
3: AAA Michigan says the statewide average is now at $4.38 a gallon, 20 cents less than last month and $1.28 more than last year. A 15-gallon tank of gas on average costs $66 in the state. Michigan's highest price is in Traverse City at $4.48, and Flint has the lowest average price at $4.15 a gallon. I'm Jake Miller.
2: Meanwhile, city leaders in Zeeland are moving forward with plans to redevelop a key downtown property on East Main Avenue. Officials hope the project will attract new businesses, housing, and investment to the city's central district. Community input is expected to help shape future development plans. And our Detroit Tigers open a three-game road series against the Tampa Bay Rays tonight at Tropicana Field. First pitch is scheduled for 6:40. Our coverage starts at 6:15 on WHTC Holland's Cool FM. 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
6: Here's the updated forecast from WHTC.com. Lows dip down to about 54 tonight under clear skies. Bright sunshine expected again tomorrow. Daytime highs approaching 82. Lows around 54 tomorrow night. I'm meteorologist Paul Trombley. Right now, it's 68 degrees.
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okay, so you're heartbroken. You sit around moping, crying, crying. You say you even thinking about dying? Well, before you do anything rash,

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0: Hi, this is Gary Stevens. Back in the saddle on Tuesday morning's Talk of the Town, we'll be chatting with Zeeland Mayor Rick Van Dorp and with Matt Nyans of the West Michigan Regional Airport. 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
1: NBC News Radio, I'm Lisa Carton. President Trump thinks the U.S. and Iran have been talking too much, with conflicting reports about the state of the negotiations. Earlier today, reports indicated Iran was suspending peace negotiations with the U.S. and would seek complete closure of the Strait of Hormuz due largely to Israel attacking its ally Hezbollah in Lebanon. Trump told NBC News going silent would be very good. Later, Trump posted that talks with Iran are still moving forward at a rapid pace. Trump also said he had spoken with Israeli leader Benjamin Netanyahu and the Hezbollah leader, and both agreed not to attack each other. Acting Attorney General Todd Blanche will testify before the House on Tuesday. His testimony before the House Appropriations Committee comes less than 24 hours after the Justice Department says it will abide by a court ruling that temporarily paused the Trump administration's so-called anti-weaponization fund. Blanche is expected to also be questioned about his department's handling of the Jeffrey Epstein files. Primary elections will take place in six states on Tuesday for the U.S. House, Senate, and governor races. In California, the race for governor and Los Angeles mayor have garnered plenty of national attention. That's because two Republicans have made some inroads in the reliably blue state. More from Chris Caraggio.
2: Democrat Tom Steyer is beating Republican Steve Hilton for second place in the latest poll in the race for California governor. Yesterday, Steyer spoke at a campaign event in Los Angeles.
3: California deserves better. California deserves a change. That's what I'm running to deliver.
2: The Emerson College poll released Saturday has Democrat Javier Becerra in the lead with 28% support. Steyer has 22%, followed by Hilton at 21%. The top two vote-getters tomorrow will advance to the general election in November.
1: Voters will also head to the polls in Iowa, Montana, New Jersey, New Mexico, and South Dakota. 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
1: President Trump thinks the U.S. and Iran have been talking too much, with conflicting reports about the state of the negotiations. Earlier today, reports indicated Iran was suspending peace negotiations with the U.S. and would seek complete closure of the Strait of Hormuz due largely to Israel attacking its ally Hezbollah in Lebanon. Trump told NBC News going silent would be very good. Later, Trump posted that talks with Iran are still moving forward at a rapid pace. Acting Attorney General Todd Blanche will testify before the House on Tuesday. His testimony before the House Appropriations Committee comes less than 24 hours after the Justice Department says it will abide by a court ruling that temporarily paused the Trump administration's so-called anti-weaponization fund. Acting Attorney General Blanche is also expected to be questioned about his department's handling of the Jeffrey Epstein files. Lisa Carton, NBC News Radio.
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3: Here's the updated forecast from WHTC.com. Lows level off around 54 overnight under clear skies. High temperatures reach up to 82 Tuesday. Sunny skies. Lows dip down to about 54 Tuesday night. I'm meteorologist Megan Mulford. Currently 66.
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1: NBC News Radio, I'm Lisa Carton. President Trump says peace talks are continuing with Iran at a rapid pace. He made the comment in a Truth Social post this afternoon following reports that Iran was stepping away from talks. Iranian state media reported Tehran was ending negotiations and planned to fully block the Strait of Hormuz due to ceasefire violations by the U.S. When asked by NBC News about the reports earlier today, Trump said, "I think we've been talking too much if you want to know the truth." Over the weekend, U.S. Central Command said it targeted Iranian military sites. The Justice Department says it will abide by a court ruling that temporarily paused the Trump administration's so-called anti-weaponization fund. Here's Chris Caraggio.
2: The fund was established from a settlement reached between the Trump family and the IRS to resolve long-running disputes others may have with the Biden administration. The fund would have also gave those pardoned related to the January 6th Capitol riot a way to get payouts for what they said was government overreach.
1: Primary elections will take place in six states on Tuesday for the U.S. House, Senate, and governor races. Voters head to the polls in Iowa, Montana, New Jersey, New Mexico, South Dakota, and California, where that race for governor and Los Angeles mayor have garnered plenty of national attention. That's because two

0: 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Lisa Carton, NBC News Radio.
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to San Francisco, she must have lost her way. Posting a poster of Pancho and Cisco one California day. She says she believes in a Robin Hood and brotherhood and colors of green and gray.

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1: NBC News Radio, I'm Lisa Carton. President Trump says peace talks are continuing with Iran at a rapid pace. He made the comment in a Truth Social post this afternoon following reports that Iran was stepping away from talks. Iranian state media reported Tehran was ending negotiations and planned to fully block the Strait of Hormuz due to ceasefire violations by the U.S. When asked by NBC News about the reports earlier today, Trump said, "I've been talking too much if you want to know the truth." Primary elections will take place in six states on Tuesday for the U.S. House, Senate, and governor races. Voters head to the polls in Iowa, Montana, New Jersey, New Mexico, South Dakota, and California, where that race for governor and Los Angeles mayor have garnered plenty of national attention. That's because two Republicans have made some inroads in the reliably blue state. Fox News contributor Steve Hilton for governor and reality TV star Spencer Pratt for mayor. Lisa Carton, NBC News Radio.
2: Here's the updated forecast from WHTC.com. Lows level off around 54 overnight under clear skies. Ample sunshine expected again Tuesday. Daytime highs approaching 82. I'm meteorologist Jennifer Wojcicki. Right now, it's 63 degrees.
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1: NBC News Radio, I'm Tammy Trujillo. President Trump thinks the U.S. and Iran have been talking too much, with conflicting reports about the state of the negotiations. Earlier Monday, reports indicated Iran was suspending peace negotiations with the U.S. and would seek complete closure of the Strait of Hormuz, due largely to Israel attacking its ally Hezbollah in Lebanon. Trump later posted that talks with Iran are still moving forward at a rapid pace. He also said he'd spoken with Israeli leader Netanyahu and with Hezbollah, and both agreed not to attack each other. Cameras will be allowed in the courtroom for the Utah trial of Charlie Kirk's accused killer. On Monday, a judge in Provo denied a defense request to close an upcoming hearing to the media. The judge also set another preliminary hearing for June 12th to discuss accusations by Tyler Robinson's defense team that prosecutors violated the court's pretrial publicity gag order by talking to the media. The 23-year-old is accused of fatally shooting Kirk in September at Utah Valley University. Prosecutors say they will seek the death penalty. Acting Attorney General Todd Blanche will testify before the House on Tuesday. His testimony before the House Appropriations Committee comes less than 24 hours after the Justice Department said it will abide by a court ruling temporarily pausing the Trump administration's so-called anti-weaponization fund. Blanche is expected to also be questioned about his department's handling of the Jeffrey Epstein files. A federal judge is indefinitely delaying the federal civil trial over the collapse of Baltimore's Francis Scott Key Bridge. That case was set to begin Monday, but both sides agreed to pause the proceedings after a series of major settlements and new legal questions about the remaining claims. The lawsuit centers on whether the ship's owner and operator can limit their financial liability for the 2024 disaster that killed six construction workers. NFL star wide receiver A.J. Brown is headed to New England. The Philadelphia Eagles are getting a 2028 first-round pick and a 2027 fifth-round pick from the Patriots. Brown spent four seasons with the Eagles, winning Super Bowl 59 with the team. 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

0: Hi, it's Dan Evans. Coming up on Tuesday's WHTC Morning News on Holland's Cool FM, Paul Harvey has the rest of the story. Hearing Voices with Scott Watson. Pastor Burns and Miss Cookie from Maple Avenue Ministries talk about the upcoming Juneteenth Freedom Run, the Garden Party with Caleb Holzman from DeBrine Seed, and more. 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
1: NBC News Radio, I'm Tammy Trujillo. Primary elections will take place in six states on Tuesday for the U.S. House, Senate, and governor races. Voters head to the polls in Iowa, Montana, New Jersey, New Mexico, South Dakota, and California, where the race for governor and Los Angeles mayor have garnered plenty of national attention. President Trump says talks with Iran are still moving forward. He made the comment in a Truth Social post Monday afternoon, following reports that Iran was stepping away from talks. Iranian state media reported Tehran was ending negotiations and planned to fully block the Strait of Hormuz due to ceasefire violations by the U.S. Euphoria has come to an end as viewers tuned in to watch the finale of the HBO drama's third and final season. Creator Sam Levinson defended the show's ending, calling it honest. He also confirmed on the New York Times Popcast podcast that the series was officially coming to an end with season three. Tammy Trujillo, NBC News Radio.
2: Here's the updated forecast from WHTC.com. Lows around 54 overnight under clear skies. Bright sunshine expected again Tuesday. Daytime highs approaching 82. Tuesday night, lows level off around 54. I'm meteorologist Paul Trombley. Right now, 61.
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1: NBC News Radio, I'm Tammy Trujillo. Primary elections will take place in six states on Tuesday for the U.S. House, Senate, and governor races. Details from Lisa Carton.
2: Voters head to the polls in Iowa, Montana, New Jersey, New Mexico, South Dakota, and California, where the race for Los Angeles mayor and governor have garnered plenty of national attention. Democrat Javier Becerra held a campaign rally in Long Beach over the weekend where he touted his experience.
3: I am not learning this job on day one. I have done this job.
2: Two Republicans in California have made some inroads in the reliably blue state. Fox News contributor Steve Hilton for governor and reality TV star Spencer Pratt for mayor. I'm Lisa Carton.
1: President Trump says talks with Iran are still moving forward. He made the comments in a Truth Social post Monday afternoon following reports that Iran was stepping away from talks. Iranian state media reported Tehran was ending negotiations and planned to fully block the Strait of Hormuz due to ceasefire violations by the U.S. Over the weekend, U.S. Central Command said it targeted Iranian military sites. The Justice Department says it will abide by a court ruling that temporarily paused the Trump administration's so-called anti-weaponization fund. The DOJ made that announcement on Monday. It came after reports said the White House would be backing away from the fund. The fund would have given those pardoned for offenses connected to the January 6th Capitol riot a way to get payouts for what they said was government overreach. OpenAI and CEO Sam Altman are being sued by the state of Florida. Attorney General James Uthmeyer is accusing OpenAI of putting profit over safety by marketing ChatGPT as safe while concealing that it could drive users toward harm. Florida is the first to sue OpenAI and Altman over the design and safety of ChatGPT. Euphoria has come to an end as viewers tuned in to watch the finale of the HBO drama's third and final season. Creator Sam Levinson defended the show's ending, calling it honest. 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

0: It's time for another thrilling season of Detroit Tigers baseball. 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
1: NBC News Radio, I'm Tammy Trujillo. Primary elections will take place in six states on Tuesday for the U.S. House, Senate, and governor races. Voters head to the polls in Iowa, Montana, New Jersey, New Mexico, South Dakota, and California, where the race for governor and Los Angeles mayor have garnered plenty of national attention. President Trump says talks with Iran are still moving forward. He made the comment in a Truth Social post Monday afternoon, following reports that Iran was stepping away from talks. Iranian state media reported Tehran was ending negotiations and planned to fully block the Strait of Hormuz due to ceasefire violations by the U.S. Euphoria has come to an end as viewers tuned in to watch the finale of the HBO drama's third and final season. Creator Sam Levinson defended the show's ending, calling it honest. He also confirmed on the New York Times Popcast podcast that the series was officially coming to an end with season three. Tammy Trujillo, NBC News Radio.
2: Here's the updated forecast from WHTC.com. Lows level off around 54. Overnight, under clear skies. Bright sunshine expected again Tuesday. High temperatures reach up to 82. Lows around 54 Tuesday night. Clear skies. I'm meteorologist Megan Mulford. Right now, it's 57 degrees.
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1: NBC News Radio, I'm Tammy Trujillo. President Trump says peace talks are continuing with Iran at a rapid pace. Mark Mayfield has the latest.
2: He made the comment in a Truth Social post Monday afternoon, following reports that Iran was stepping away from the talks. Iranian state media reported that Tehran was ending negotiations and planned to fully block the Strait of Hormuz due to ceasefire violations by the U.S. When asked by NBC News about the reports, Trump said, "I think we've been talking too much, if you want to know the truth." Over the weekend, U.S. Central Command said it targeted Iranian military sites. I'm Mark Mayfield.
1: The leading candidates for Los Angeles mayor are making their final pitches to voters ahead of today's primary election. Mayor Karen Bass, council member Nithya Raman, and reality TV star turned community advocate Spencer Pratt each met with voters over the weekend.
3: We can make Los Angeles affordable, safe, welcoming, raise up our economy, and fix our infrastructure. We've laid a great foundation over 3 years, and now we need to bring it home.
1: That's Mayor Karen Bass. The latest poll from the UC Berkeley Institute of Governmental Studies shows Bass with a thin lead, 1 percentage point ahead of Raman and 4 ahead of Pratt. If no candidate gets a majority, the top 2 vote-getters will advance to a runoff election in November. The Utah judge overseeing the case involving Charlie Kirk's accused murderer is denying a defense request to close an upcoming hearing to the media, ruling in favor of the right of public and media access to court proceedings. Robinson is accused of fatally shooting the conservative activist in September during a Turning Point USA event at Utah Valley University. Some 1 in 5 young adults are using AI chatbots for mental health advice. That's according to new findings from the Research Institute RAND. The group's survey was done back in November. It showed 19% of respondents say they use the chatbots for advice. That's up from 13% from a poll in early 2025. 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
1: NBC News Radio, I'm Tammy Trujillo. Primary elections will take place in six states today for the U.S. House, Senate, and governor races. Voters head to the polls in Iowa, Montana, New Jersey, New Mexico, South Dakota, and California, where the race for governor and Los Angeles mayor have garnered plenty of national attention. That's because two Republicans have made some inroads in the reliably blue state. President Trump said he spoke with Hezbollah through intermediaries as well as with Israeli Prime Minister Benjamin Netanyahu. The president took to Truth Social Monday, announcing there will be no troops going to Beirut, and any troops that are on their way have already been turned back. The development comes after Israel called for strikes and ordered troops to move deeper into Lebanon to target Hezbollah after it carried out rocket attacks on northern Israel. Euphoria has come to an end as viewers turned in to watch the finale of the HBO drama's third and final season. Creator Sam Levinson defended the show's ending, calling it honest. Tammy Trujillo, NBC News Radio.
2: Here's the updated forecast from WHTC.com. Lows of a low of around 51 overnight under clear skies. Bright sunshine expected again Tuesday. High temperatures reach up to 81. I'm meteorologist Jennifer Wojcicki. Right now, it's 57 degrees.
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1: NBC News Radio, I'm Tammy Trujillo. Primary elections will take place in six states today in the U.S. House, Senate, and Governor races. Lisa Carton reports.
2: Voters head to the polls in Iowa, Montana.

0: official announcing there will be no troops going to Beirut, and any troops that are on their way have already been turned back. His post added that through highly placed representatives, he had a very good call with Hezbollah, and they agreed that all shooting will stop. The development comes after Israel called for strikes and ordered troops to move deeper into Lebanon to target Hezbollah after it carried out rocket attacks on northern Israel. Artificial intelligence company Anthropic has filed for a proposed initial public offering. The San Francisco-based startup announced it had confidentially submitted paperwork with the SEC after a recent round of private funding pushed its overall valuation to roughly $965 billion. Anthropic says the exact timing of the coming IPO will depend on market conditions and other factors. Euphoria has come to an end. As viewers tuned in to watch the finale of the HBO drama's third and final season, creator Sam Levinson defended the show's ending, calling it honest. Zendaya, who has starred on the series since it first premiered in 2019, also reflected on her journey on the show in an emotional goodbye on set in the behind-the-scenes debrief. 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
1: My pappy said, son, you're going to drive me to drinking if you don't stop driving that hot rod Lincoln. Have you heard the story of the hot rod race with the Fords and Lincolns was set in the pace? That story is true. I'm here to say I was driving that Model A. It's got a Lincoln motor and it's really souped up. That Model A body makes it look like a pup's got 8 cylinders and uses them all. Got overdrive, just won't stall. With a 4-barrel carb and a dual exhaust, with 4 different gears you can really get lost. Got safety tubes, but I ain't scared. The brakes are good. 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

sudden, in a wink of an eye, a Cadillac sedan passed us by and said, "Boys, it's a mark for me." By then, the taillight was all you could see. Now the fellas ribbed me for being behind, so I thought I'd make the Lincoln unwind. Took my foot off the gas, and man alive, I shoved it on down into overdrive. Wound it up to 110, my speedometer said that I hit top end. My foot was blue, like lead to the floor. That's all there is, and there ain't no more.

0: Hi, it's Dan Evans. Coming up on Tuesday's WHTC Morning News on Holland's Cool FM, Paul Harvey has the rest of the story. Hearing Voices with Scott Watson. Pastor Burns and Miss Cookie from Maple Avenue Ministries talk about the upcoming Juneteenth Freedom Run, the Garden Party with Caleb Holzman from DeBrine Seed, and more. 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
1: NBC News Radio, I'm Mark Mayfield. President Trump says talks with Iran are continuing at a rapid pace. He made the comment in a Truth Social post on Monday, following reports that Iran was stepping away from talks. Iranian state media reported that Tehran was ending negotiations and planned to fully block the Strait of Hormuz due to ceasefire violations by the U.S. Acting Attorney General Todd Blanche will testify before the House later today. Here's Tammy Trujillo.
2: His testimony before the House Appropriations Committee comes less than 24 hours after the Justice Department said it will abide by a court ruling that temporarily paused the Trump administration's so-called anti-weaponization fund. Blanche is expected to also be questioned about his department's handling of the Jeffrey Epstein files. I'm Tammy Trujillo.
1: And voters enter the polls today in Iowa, Montana, New Jersey, New Mexico, South Dakota, and California for primaries for the U.S. House, Senate, and governor races. Mark Mayfield, NBC News Radio.
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5: Here's the updated forecast from WHTC.com. Clear skies overnight with lows around 51. Lots of sunshine outside again Tuesday. Daytime highs approaching 81. Clear skies Tuesday night. Lows dip down to about 54. I'm meteorologist Paul Trombley. Currently, it's 54 degrees.
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1: NBC News Radio, I'm Mark Mayfield. President Trump says peace talks are continuing with Iran at a rapid pace. He made the comment in a Truth Social post yesterday, following reports that Iran was stepping away from talks. Iranian state media reported Tehran was ending negotiations and planned to fully block the Strait of Hormuz due to ceasefire violations by the U.S. Over the weekend, U.S. Central Command said it targeted Iranian military sites. The man who led President Trump's immigration crackdown, former CBP Commander-at-Large Gregory Bovino, took a shot at new DHS Secretary Mark Wayne Mullen, saying he's putting federal agents' lives at risk by not allowing them to use tear gas. The secretary shot back yesterday at an event in Dallas.
2: I never met the guy. No, he's irrelevant to me. I don't know who he is.
1: Bovino, who is now retired, has been accused of targeting protesters in Chicago and Minneapolis with tear gas. On social media, he also tore into President Trump's inner circle, accusing them of backing down on immigration enforcement. Primary elections will take place in six states today for the U.S. House, Senate, and governor races. Details from Lisa Carton.
3: Voters head to the polls in Iowa, Montana, New Jersey, New Mexico, South Dakota, and California, where the race for Los Angeles mayor and governor have garnered plenty of national attention. Democrat Javier Becerra held a campaign rally in Long Beach over the weekend where he touted his experience.
4: I am not learning this job on day one. I have done this job.
3: Two Republicans in California have made some inroads in the reliably blue state. Fox News contributor Steve Hilton for governor and reality TV star Spencer Pratt for mayor. I'm Lisa Carton.
1: And the two top teams in the NHL are ready to battle for Lord Stanley. The Carolina Hurricanes host the Vegas Golden Knights for Game 1 of the Stanley Cup Final on Tuesday in Raleigh. 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
1: Sunny. Yesterday my life was filled with rain. Sunny.

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0: Hi, it's Dan Evans. Coming up on Tuesday's WHTC Morning News on Holland's Cool FM, Paul Harvey has the rest of the story. Hearing Voices with Scott Watson, Pastor Burns and Miss Cookie from Maple Avenue Ministries talk about the upcoming Juneteenth Freedom Run, the Garden Party with Caleb Holzman from DeBrine Seed, and more. 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
1: NBC News Radio, I'm Mark Mayfield. A new chief of the U.S. Border Patrol has been named. U.S. Customs and Border Protection says Rosario Pete Vasquez will take over the role after Mike Banks stepped down last month. Banks had served in the role since the start of President Trump's second term last year. Some 1 in 5 young adults are using AI chatbots for mental health advice. Here's Tammy Trujillo.
2: That's according to new findings from the research institute RAND. The group survey, done back in November, showed 19% of respondents say they use the chatbots for advice. That's up from about 13% from a poll done early in 2025. The vast majority of respondents also described the advice as helpful. This comes as some AI companies are facing lawsuits from parents alleging that their children's mental health struggles were negatively impacted by chatbots. I'm Tammy Trujillo.
1: And 7 people, including a gunman, are dead after a string of shootings in Iowa. Mark Mayfield, NBC News Radio.
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4: Here's the updated forecast from WHTC.com. Ample sunshine expected today with daytime highs approaching 81. Clear skies again tonight. Lows dip down to about 54. Bright sunshine expected tomorrow. High temperatures reach up to 80. I'm meteorologist Megan Mulford. Currently 52.
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1: NBC News Radio. I'm Scott Carr. Primary elections take place in six states today for U.S. House, Senate, and governor races. Voters are headed to the polls in Iowa, Montana, New Jersey, New Mexico, South Dakota, and California, where the race for governor and mayor of Los Angeles has got national attention, especially after some apparent inroads made by two Republicans, Fox News contributor Steve Hilton for the post of governor, and reality TV star Spencer Pratt, who's running for L.A. mayor. In New Jersey, all 12 congressional seats are at stake, as we hear from Sarah Lee Kessler.
2: One closely watched race is the 2nd District in South Jersey, where four Democrats are vying for a chance to unseat GOP Congressman Jeff Van Drew this fall. In North Jersey's 8th CD, incumbent Congressman Robert Menendez Jr. is facing a Democratic primary challenge by Musab Ali, who ran unsuccessfully for Jersey City Mayor last year. Voting is from 6 a.m. to 8 p.m. I'm Sarah Lee Kessler.
1: President Trump says peace talks are continuing with Iran at a rapid pace, posting that to social media Monday after reports that Iran was stepping away from talks. Iranian state media said Tehran was ending negotiations and planned to fully block the Strait of Hormuz due to ceasefire violations by the U.S. Carnival Cruise Lines is giving limited information on a data breach it experienced in April. They say an unauthorized actor gained access to a limited portions of the company's IT system, but didn't specify about the extent of the breach. A company filing shows more than 5.9 million people were affected. The NBA Finals tip off this week. Victor Wembanyama and the Spurs square off against Jalen Brunson's Knicks in Game 1 from San Antonio on Wednesday. It's a rematch of the 1999 Finals, which ended with San Antonio dominating New York in five games. Scott Carr, NBC News Radio.
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1: The Chicago Bears might be moving to Indiana. Illinois lawmakers were not able to pass a bill last Friday aimed at keeping the Bears in the state after months of stalled negotiations over tax credits for a new stadium. Governor J.B. Pritzker discussed the team's possible departure yesterday.
4: The reality is I wasn't willing to give up billions of dollars of taxpayer money in order to give it to a billionaire-owned family or team.
1: The Bears owners say they're seriously considering a plan now to move to Hammond, Indiana. The judge in Utah overseeing the case involving Charlie Kirk's accused murderer is denying a defense request to close an upcoming hearing to the media. Mark Mayfield has that.
5: On Monday, the judge in Provo ruled again in favor of the right of public and media access to court proceedings. The judge also set another preliminary hearing for June 12th to discuss accusations by Tyler Robinson's defense team that prosecutors violated the court's pretrial publicity gag order by talking to the media. Robinson appeared at the hearing virtually. He's accused of fatally shooting the conservative activist in September at Utah Valley University. I'm Mark Mayfield.
1: Markets ended the month of May at record highs. Whether they stay there will depend a lot on the job sector. As we hear from Daria Albinger, we learn more about that this week.
6: We'll get several key reads on hiring heading up to Friday's employment numbers for last month. They start with the Labor Department's report on post-job openings. Next is ADP's monthly hiring survey on Wednesday. And on Thursday, we get the weekly jobless claims report. I'm Daria Albinger.
7: Till then.
1: The HBO drama series Euphoria has officially come to an end. Creator Sam Levinson on the New York Times podcast saying the series had officially come to an end with season 3. Levinson defending the show's ending, calling it honest. Zendaya, who starred on the show since it premiered in 2019, also reflected on her journey in an emotional goodbye on set in the behind-the-scenes debrief. Scott Carr, NBC News Radio.
7: With a news update on WHTC Holland's Cool FM, I'm Gary Steven. A dream of Holland High School to have its own gridiron football stadium on its campus is a step closer to reality. Ground was broken ceremoniously yesterday for a $19 million facility that will house the Dutch beginning in the 2027 season. This was funded by a voter passage 13 months ago of a $49.2 million bond proposal. The new stadium will be used for both the football and track and field programs, which will have an admitted drawback, according to school superintendent Nick Cassidy.
8: It does create more of a buffer between the field and the fans. Not always a bad thing, but definitely in terms of getting close proximity to the field, it does space it out a little bit. But we will have everything that we need right here on campus, which is going to be pretty great.
7: Holland High will have its final gridiron football season at Ray and Sue Smith Stadium this fall, with the last slated home game on October 9th against Comstock Park. Grand Rapids police are searching for three suspects in a shooting early on Sunday morning at Rosa Parks Circle downtown. One adult was shot in the foot. A juvenile was shot in the hand around 1:30 a.m. Police haven't released information on the suspects' descriptions. Save a Life a Day outreach founder William McFadden was nearby and says he got out of there quickly when he heard someone yell gun as they were running from Rosa Parks Circle. Three Battle Creek men are in the Kalamazoo County Jail after they were arrested on Saturday in Kalamazoo during an X-Train mobile nuisance party. Public safety officers were called to Riverview Drive near Bridge Street and saw one man who appeared to be armed in a parking lot. He ran when he saw them to a car where the trio were all found to be armed. The suspects are two 18-year-olds and one 19-year-old. One of the guns was reported stolen in Battle Creek 2 years ago. Two judges from opposite sides of the state are facing charges of breaking the law themselves earlier this year. On the heels of a reported February incident involving retiring 58th District Court Judge Bradley Canole assaulting a man from the bench, comes word of 37th District Court Judge John Shimura rear-ending his vehicle with a suburban Detroit bus a month later. Body cam video footage of the March 25th incident was released yesterday.
9: How much did you get to drink there?
7: Two passengers on the bus in Warren suffered minor injuries and were treated and released to the scene. Chimura's blood alcohol level at the time was 0.16, twice the legal limit, and has a court hearing on a high blood alcohol content drunken driving charge in August. Noel pleaded guilty last week to a misdemeanor assault count and has a preliminary hearing on June 24th. The 74-year-old jurist is slated to retire at month's end following a decision by the Michigan Judicial Tenure Commission stemming from a guilty plea to a misdemeanor domestic violence charge stemming from a March of 2024 incident. Consumers' energy customers across West Michigan are about to see their bills go up. The company says its summer rate began yesterday and will run through September 30th. The increased price will affect energy users during peak hours of the day, which encourages customers to use less power during peak hours so that there is less strain on the power grid. Peak hours are considered to be weekdays between 2 p.m. and 7 p.m. Get the latest news anytime at WHTC.com.
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12: 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Sunshine today, 78, our forecast high. Tonight, clear, 52. More sun tomorrow, another 78-degree day, and the Thursday, partly cloudy, even warmer, 82. Right now, a beautiful Tuesday morning. Clear skies in Holland, 52. Clear in Zeeland, 51. Get the forecast sent to you weekdays. 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
12: Oh, yes. Good morning and welcome in. 6:12 now, it's WHTC Morning News on Holland's Cool FM. And

before the show. Wow, almost a full moon and a nice clear sky, sunshine today, 78. Take it in and love it, that's for sure. Anyway, we're here to keep you up to date and informed on a Tuesday with the latest news, weather, sports, traffic, information, entertainment. I toss in a couple of tunes, and yeah, we're going to have some fun on a Tuesday morning. Our official sunrise this morning, 6:08, and yeah, we missed it. It's up. Sunset tonight, 9:17, as our days get longer until we approach summer solstice. I believe it's June 21 this month. So in the meantime, enjoy all this daylight. Hope you enjoyed the weather yesterday and have plans to do it all week long here. My wife and I actually took a rare weeknight out and had dinner out, met some friends for dinner. Actually, my good friend Garrett Centers is a local drummer and realtor, and it was Garrett's 40th birthday yesterday. So happy birthday. And Garrett and his wife, Alicia, joined myself and my wife, Amy, at Tulip City Bar and Grill for dinner and a jazz jam, little jazz jam session. No, I didn't have an opportunity to jam, but it was kind of a cool deal. Some nice jazz music as you ate really good food. And the thing that I noticed, this is a once-a-month thing that they're trying to do at the Tulip City Bar and Grill. It's all put on by the Holland Concert Jazz Orchestra, but trying to spread the good word of jazz around the Holland, Zealand area here with a monthly jazz jam. And the thing that I noticed, it was my first. It was only their second month, but a lot of students in there. Really, really great. Students bringing in their horns or their stick bags or whatever it takes to play some music. And they had a chance to do that, too. Sit down, play some jazz standards, do some improvisation, and great music. Good food, too. So I believe the first Monday of every month, Holland Concert Jazz Orchestra, they've got a little quartet to kind of get things warmed up. And then anybody who wants to sit in, sits in. There was a young female vocalist, actually, last night as well. So thanks to staff, I guess, Tulip City Bar and Grill, and Keith Walker, who's the president of the Holland Concert Jazz Orchestra. Great, great experience. Look to try to do that maybe on a once-a-month type thing. Other events happening, I guess, in the area. I don't know why I said I guess. Certainly, open mic night tonight. Park Theater, 8 o'clock. Holland Farmers Market this week, as usual, Wednesday and Saturday at the 8th Street Marketplace, 8 until 2. Ah, big one this week, too. Thursday, Friday, and Saturday, the Lakeshore HBA Parade of Homes happening from noon until 8. That's this Thursday, Friday, and Saturday, and next Thursday, Friday, and Saturday. And lo and behold, I have in my little hands here some passes, some tickets to give away for the HBA 2026 Lakeshore Parade of Homes. So I'll give those away throughout the day today, and I got a big stack of them, so you'll have a few chances to win those passes if you should so desire. Yeah, Music on Main Thursday night, downtown Zealand, the first one of the season, as well. Vintage Car Show and Cruise, Holland Civic Center, Friday evening from 5 until 9 o'clock, and again, the Holland Farmers Market on Saturday. All right, on this second day of June, congratulations. Why? Today is National Leave Work Early Day. Don't think I can pull that off, but you should probably celebrate. Here are some great excuses if you want to duck out early today. Some of these were probably effective if that's your method. How about telling your boss a pipe burst at your house? This is specific enough that it just might work. Your dog ate something questionable. Everybody knows someone whose dog ate something weird, including yours truly. How about, hey, boss, I broke a tooth? I don't know about that. Dental, quote-unquote, emergencies are good in a pinch, but you have to use them sparingly. Your car broke down. Yeah, it's great timing if it happens around lunch, so you don't have to come back for the afternoon. And, hey, boss, I have jury duty. Yeah, this one can get you out of work for multiple days if you want. And I'm not suggesting you lie to the boss. It's just a little bit of fun on this Tuesday morning. Our Tigers outlasted the Rays 10-9 in their series opener from Tampa yesterday. The Tigers continue their three-game series against the Rays tonight, and that is a 6:15 broadcast time right here
on W8.

0: TC. How about that sunrise smile for a Tuesday morning? This morning, best of the late night jokes from last night.
1: Due to soaring beef prices this summer, more Americans are grilling cheaper proteins like chicken, pork, and turkey. Yeah, or as Subway calls that, tuna.
2: In a recent post on X, U.S. Ambassador to Greece, Kimberly Guilfoyle, celebrated a new McDonald's location in Athens and called it a, quote, the most technologically advanced McDonald's in all of Europe. Which just means the ice cream machine works.
0: Yeah, I felt that coming. Coming up this morning on WHTC Morning News, Paul Harvey has the rest of the story about 5 or so minutes away. In our 7 o'clock hour, Hearing Voices with Scott Watson. In our 8 o'clock hour, Pastor Burns and Miss Cookie from Maple Avenue Ministries here in Holland. They'll be in to talk about the upcoming Juneteenth Freedom Run. And, of course, the garden party with Caleb Holzman from DeBrine Seed at 8:40. All that and a big old family-sized bag of chips. 6:19, WHTC Morning News on Holland's Cool FM. Your first check of sports this morning.
3: A surprise to many as the Browns traded star edge rusher Myles Garrett to the Rams for pass rusher Jared Verse. And multiple draft picks, including a 2027 first-round pick. The Eagles sent wide receiver A.J. Brown to the Patriots. Giants bring back wide receiver Odell Beckham Jr. on a one-year deal. Hall of Fame basketball coach Rick Adelman has died at the age of 79. The fight for Lord Stanley Cup begins tonight between the Hurricanes and Golden Knights in Game 1 from Raleigh. Vegas center Mitch Marner on his dream of playing for the Cup.
4: I remember just sitting on the couch with my dad and my brother and just watching teams win the Stanley Cup and, you know, early 2000s and stuff like that and just seeing them hoist it. And, you know, I think at that point I didn't know as many players as my dad, but obviously just seeing some of the legends do it was, you know, something that you dreamt of and something that you always wanted to do.
3: Both teams seeking their second championship. That's sports. I'm Ron DeMoss.
0: 6:20, this morning's Tigers game recap brought to you by OK Tire Store, serving the West Michigan Lakeshore since 1965 with locations in Holland, Zealand, and Hamilton.
5: A ball and a base hit in the right field for McKinstry.
6: Detroit Tigers daily recap. Here's Dan Dickerson.
7: This is Dan Dickerson. Tigers win a wild one in Tampa against the Rays to start a three-game weekday series. 10-9, the final score at Tropicana Field. Ball was jumping in this ballpark tonight. There were 7 home runs, 5 by the Tigers. It was back-to-back-to-back home runs in the third inning that helped break the game open, but the Tigers just couldn't put the Tampa Bay Rays away. Dingler, Carpenter, and Green with the back-to-back-to-back home runs. Tigers took a 6-0 lead. They made it 8-2 home runs in the fifth inning. Dylan Dingler's second of the game, and Hayu Lee's second home run of the year in the sixth inning, 8-2 Tigers lead. But the ex-Tiger, Ryan Vallade, hit a 3-run home run in the bottom of the sixth inning to make it 8-5. Tigers pad the lead with 2 runs in the eighth inning, doubles from Dingler and Carpenter. And then in the bottom of the eighth inning, bases loaded on walks from Bo Brisky, 4 runs score. Will Vest got some ground balls, but couldn't get that final 2 outs until the runs had scored. 10-9 Tigers going to the ninth inning, and then Will Vest goes to the 4-5-6 hitters. Caminero, Vallade, and Victor Mesa Jr., 1-2-3 in the ninth inning, 2 strikeouts to end it to close it out for the win. Tigers improved to 23-38 with the win. Tampa falls to 36-21 with the loss. Big nights for Dylan Dingler. He had 4 hits, 4 RBIs. Riley Green, 3 hits, 4 RBIs with a home run and a double. Dylan Dingler hit 2 home runs. Tigers and Tampa Bay Rays game 2 of this 3-game series coming up on Tuesday night. Jack Flaherty against Steven Matz. 6:40 start, run the air at 6:15 on the Detroit Tigers Radio Network.
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16: 1883. That was Josh Tatum's lucky year, the year of the Liberty Head Nickel. When Josh first saw the newly issued coin, he couldn't believe it. Except for its color, it might easily have been mistaken for $5. It was approximately the same size. The word cents, C-E-N-T-S, was nowhere on the nickel. On the reverse side, there was only a large Roman numeral 5. Both coin faces were remarkably similar, each bearing a woman's head wearing a Liberty headpiece. So, the color principal distinguishing factor between 5 cents worth of metal and $5 worth. Well, that challenge was too enticing to pass up. Josh took the new nickel to a jeweler friend in Boston. The jeweler just happened to have a gold-plating machine. They gold-plated one of the new nickels, and the result was astonishing. Even its weight was now more impressively similar to that of a $5 gold piece. Josh requested 1,000 gold-plated nickels from his jeweler friend, and when he received them, he hit the streets. The first victim was a tobacconist, from whom Josh purchased a 5-cent cigar. Josh simply presented a plated nickel, and the man behind the counter promptly gave him $4.95 in change. Wow, the scheme had worked. With a little effort and even less expense, Josh Tatum had increased the value of the common nickel 100 times. Triumphantly, he took the remaining gilded nickels on a tour of the town. A week later, he'd netted $950. That was quite a sum a century ago. And while Josh had been making change, his jeweler friend had been busy plating more nickels, 5,000 more. So Josh took those, made another even more lucrative excursion. This one through the towns between Boston and New York. Occasionally, a sharp-eyed shopkeeper would grow suspicious, and yet the current date on the coin suggested that the United States Mint had issued a slightly variant design. Josh was not caught until one day. After the story hit the papers, hundreds of Josh's victims stepped forward to accuse him. Although at the trial, as each witness was cross-examined, none who claimed to have been cheated, not one said that Josh had ever actually asked for change. He had merely produced the gilded nickels. He had received change without requesting it. And therefore, it was ruled that the victims had actually swindled themselves. Oh, yes. You see, Josh could not have asked for change. He could not. Josh was a deaf mute. And since there was no law against plating nickels, Josh went free. All your life, you've heard the slang phrase, "Oh, you're joshing." People will say, when they think you've been making fun of them, trying to fool them, "Oh, you're joshing." Well, that was originally inspired by the clever deception of Josh Tatum. At least that's what legend says. I don't know for sure about that. I know for sure about this. Everyone who knows that it's against the law to deface American coins now knows the case which inspired that law. That is the rest of the story.
0: 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Dan Evans with Gary Stevens in the newsroom. Right now, we have clear skies. Trying to find it. There we go. 52 in Holland, 51 in Zealand. Coming up in your next half hour of WHTC Morning News on Holland's Cool FM, your NBC News update, local news headlines and sports with Gary. Chris Conley telling us what happened on this day. Mike Avery's Outdoor Magazine Minute and Farm News with Rusty and Michigan Ag Now. It's all coming up after your NBC News update.
17: News Radio. I'm Scott Carr. Primary elections take place in six states today for U.S. House, Senate, and governor races. Voters are headed to the polls in Iowa, Montana, New Jersey, New Mexico, South Dakota, and California, where the race for governor and mayor of L.A.'s received national attention. President Trump is saying peace talks continue with Iran at a rapid pace, saying that on social media Monday after reports Iran had stepped away from talks. Iranian state media has reported Tehran's ended negotiations and plan to fully block the Strait of Hormuz. Republicans in Minnesota are under fire after holding a moment of silence for the murderer of George Floyd, Derek Chauvin, the former Minneapolis police officer convicted of second-degree murder in Floyd's death in 2020. The motion passed on a voice vote after the crowd was asked if they wanted to stand in silence for 30 seconds in honor of Chauvin, who's still alive and serving a prison sentence of more than 20 years. Scott Carr, NBC News Radio.
18: Good morning, I'm Gary Stevens in the WHTC newsroom, and these are some of the stories we're following for you. The CEO and president of Zealand-based furniture maker Millenol is retiring at the end of the month. The gas price spike of the spring continues to linger along the lakeshore and across the state, and the merger of Fifth Third Bank and Comerica Bank will result in 75 branches in the state closing this summer. Details on these and other stories on WHTC News, following NBC News at the top of the hour.
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0: 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A quick check of traffic and weather together. Because traffic-wise, things are looking pretty smooth. US 31 and Business 196. Checking weather from WHTC.com. Sunshine today, 78, clear 52 tonight. Another day like today tomorrow. Sunshine, 78. Thursday, partly cloudy in a high of 82. Right now, we do have clear skies across the lakeshore in Holland. 52 clear skies. Zeeland clear in 51. The latest news, weather, and sports available anytime at WHTC.com. 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
1: Good morning. Good morning. Hey, the sun is shining through. Good morning. Good morning to you.
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1: All right, 6:39 WHTC Morning News on Holland's Cool FM. Again, across our lake shore, we have 52 degrees in Holland, clear skies, 51 in Zeeland, clear as well. All right, straight up 6:40, you know what time it is.

0: Alrighty, happy birthday to you. If today is, in fact, your birthday, this June 2nd. All right, if it is, you're sharing it with actor Stacy Keach Jr. He's 85 today, best known for the character of Mike Hammer from various TV series and movies. Actor Jerry Mathers is 78 today, of course, best known for the role of Theodore Beaver Cleaver on the television show Leave It to Beaver. Tony Award-winning actress Joanna Gleason, 76. She won her Tony for the musical Into the Woods. Author, educator, and activist Cornell West, 73, and comedian Dana Carvey is 71 today. He starred on Saturday Night Live and in the Wayne's World movies. Yeah, Wayne's World, Party Time, excellent. 641 WHTC Morning News on Holland's Cool FM. Gary Stevens has sports.
1: Dylan Dingler cracked two homers and drove in four runs as the Detroit Tigers outscored the Tampa Bay Rays in St. Petersburg last night, 10-9.
2: 1-1 to Dylan Dingler, swinging a high fly ball center field. This one's deep. Going back is Mullins at the fence, looking up, and it's gone! Fourth home run of the night for the Tigers. Second of the night for Dylan Dingler.
1: 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Idle last night, the Cubs entertained the Athletics at Wrigley Field in Chicago this evening. Tristan Gray hit a grand slam homer and accounted for five RBI as Derek Shelton's and Minnesota Twins defeated the visiting Chicago White Sox in Minneapolis last night, 9-6.
3: Good win to get back in front of our home fans and play a good baseball game. We did a lot of things well, had some big timely hits, but overall, good win for us.
1: The series at Target Field continues this evening. Idle last night, the West Michigan Whitecaps are home to the Dayton Dragons at LMCU Ballpark in Comstock Park this evening. That's a look at sports. I'm Gary Stevens.
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8: Peace talks with Iran are happening at a rapid pace, according to President Trump. He made the comment in a Truth Social post Monday afternoon, following reports that Iran was stepping away from talks. Iranian state media reported that Tehran was ending negotiations and planned to fully block the Strait of Hormuz due to ceasefire violations by the U.S. Homeland Security Secretary Mark Wayne Mullen will testify on Capitol Hill today. More from Lisa Carton.
9: Mullen will lay out his Homeland Security budget for 2027 before the Senate Appropriations Subcommittee, but budget requests will no doubt take back seat while he's in the hot seat. His department has been at the center of ICE immigration operations that have turned violent in some cities. The former Oklahoma senator was picked by Trump to head up DHS after Kristi Noem was fired in March.
8: And the Justice Department says it will abide by a court ruling that temporarily paused the Trump administration's so-called anti-weaponization fund. The fund was established from a settlement reached between the Trump family and the IRS. That's politics. I'm Mark Mayfield.
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13: The Beatles announced that they would never go on tour again. On this day, June 2nd.
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13: After three whirlwind years of Beatlemania in the United States, touring was becoming more complicated. George Harrison, the practical one, said crowd control was becoming impossible. Making travel arrangements, hotels, getting to and from their shows was much more complicated. Paul McCartney, the perfectionist, said the band didn't sound as good when they played large stadium shows. John Lennon and Ringo Starr said touring kept the band out of the recording studio and took away their creativity. So for the next 5 months, the Beatles were hardly heard from. They experimented with sounds and styles that couldn't be duplicated during live concerts. And what they came up with was a strange concept album. The Beatles, the most popular rock band in the world, would pretend to be someone else. The new made-up band played all different styles of music to be featured on their new, and many say their best album, Sgt. Pepper's Lonely Hearts Club Band, released on this day, June 2nd, 1967. And on this day, remember that changes can spark creativity. I'm Chris Connolly.
0: Thank you, Chris. 647 WHTC Morning News on Holland's Cool FM. We have clear skies across our lake shore in Zealand. 51 degrees in Holland now, 52. Our high today, 78, with lots and lots of sunshine. Well, also on this June 2nd, bet you didn't know, yeah, chicken lovers celebrate National Rotisserie Chicken Day today each year. While there are numerous ways to cook a whole chicken, rotisserie chicken offers a slow cooking method that seals in the flavor. National Rotisserie Chicken Day, today, July 2nd.
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0: 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Second day of June. Yes, today we celebrate millions of Americans who use the same Southern nickname.
25: Today is National Bubba Day. It's the Southern term of endearment for brother. And if that's your nickname, as the Social Security Office says there's no people given the name Bubba, no, you're in good company. Benjamin Buford Blue from Forrest Gump was a Bubba. So was stock car race driver Bubba Wallace, golfer Bubba Watson, even Bill Clinton answered to Bubba. Good company for a name that represents no pretense, just fun. I'm Bree Tennis.
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0: Good morning, 6:54 ahead of Rusty Halverson and Michigan Ag now, checking traffic and weather together. US 31, a little bit more volume. Still no problems, just a light volume. Traveling north and south through Holland, Business 196, looking clear as usual. Let's check your weather from WHTC.com. Lots of sun today, 78, clear and 52 tonight. Another day tomorrow like today, sunshine 78, partly cloudy Thursday, 82. Right now, we have clear skies. Let's get updated. Here we go. Sunshine, 52 in Holland. Sunny and 52 in Zeeland. 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
4: Renegotiation of the U.S.-Mexico-Canada agreement will likely take years and could outlast the Trump administration. That according to one trade expert at a Brookings Institution event recently. Visiting fellow Christopher Sands told a Brookings audience the required six-year review of the 2020 USMCA is about to turn into an annual review.
5: If we don't renew, the agreement continues for 10 years. And so there is some stability that comes from that. However, what happens is we begin negotiating to try to address U.S. concerns. So essentially, it's an ongoing negotiation where there isn't really a timetable, just that July 1, 2027, we'll have another cards on the table moment.
4: Agriculture remains a staple of the USMCA, generating $149 billion in U.S. farm and seafood exports to Canada and Mexico and supporting nearly a half million jobs. Farm exports to Canada have quadrupled, and those to Mexico increased fivefold since NAFTA, yet Sands sees no resolution to the review for possibly years.
5: This whole USMCA kick the can down the road, continue the negotiations, is going to mean we're going to be in this pressure cooker with no easy exit ramp all the way through the end of the Trump administration. And the quicker that we can come to an arrangement where we can calm down a bit, the better.
4: Sands says that U.S. Trade Ambassador Jamison Greer must let Congress know his plans in early June. Greer told the Council on Foreign Relations think tank that he's already started bilateral talks with Mexico, while Canada is more problematic given its ag and security disagreements with the U.S. The agreement requires a formal joint review on its sixth anniversary, and negotiations are underway to address trade issues such as agriculture and supply chains.
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29: Former NHL star Claude Lemieux's brain is being donated for research into long-term effects of repetitive brain injuries. That's according to his family, who says the brain is being sent to the Boston University CTE Center. Lemieux's death was announced last Thursday. Authorities later said he died by suicide. He played 21 seasons in the NHL and won four Stanley Cups with the Montreal Canadiens, New Jersey Devils, and Colorado Avalanche. Google is requesting approval from the federal government to release up to 32 million mosquitoes in California and Florida as part of its debug program. The initiative looks to stop bad bugs with good bugs by releasing hordes of sterile mosquitoes to eliminate the ones that carry disease. The CDC says mosquitoes are the deadliest animals in the world. Health Update. I'm Sarah Lee Kessler.
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10: NBC News Radio. I'm Scott Carr. Six states are holding primary elections today for U.S. House, Senate, and governor races. Voters head to the polls in Iowa, Montana, New Jersey, New Mexico, South Dakota, and California, where the race for governor and the mayor of L.A. have garnered plenty of national attention, in part because two Republicans have made some inroads in the reliably blue state. Fox News contributor Steve Hilton for the post of governor, and reality TV star Spencer Pratt, who's running to be mayor of L.A. And as we hear from Mark Mayfield, current Democratic Mayor Karen Bass is feeling confident.
12: Speaking in Westchester Monday, Bass told KABC-TV she didn't have concerns that she would not make the November runoff, saying, "I think I will be fine." The latest polls showed Bass basically neck and neck with City Councilwoman Nithya Raman, with reality TV star Spencer Pratt not far behind. The polls are open until 8 p.m. tonight. I'm Mark Mayfield.
10: President Trump says peace talks are moving at a rapid pace with Iran, posting that to social media Monday after reports that Iran was stepping away from talks. Iranian state media reports Tehran was ending negotiations and planned to fully block the Strait of Hormuz due to ceasefire violations by the U.S. In Washington, the House is set to hear testimony today from the acting Attorney General Todd Blanche. He'll testify before the House Appropriations Committee less than 24 hours after the Justice Department said it will abide by a court ruling that temporarily paused the Trump administration's so-called anti-weaponization fund. It's expected Blanche will also take questions about the DOJ's handling of the Jeffrey Epstein files. As the World Cup comes to the U.S., law enforcement officials are warning about a possible increase in human trafficking. Experts say such large sports events bring plenty of opportunity for criminals looking to exploit victims. Scott Carr, NBC News Radio.
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10: The top two teams in the NHL are about to battle it out for the Stanley Cup. The Carolina Hurricanes host the Vegas Golden Knights for Game 1 of the NHL Finals tonight in Raleigh. The Canes representing the Eastern Conference after disposing of the Montreal Canadiens in five games. Both teams are seeking their second championship. The now former head of the Federal Reserve, Jerome Powell, is saying the central bank's facing challenges that threaten to undermine its own credibility. While accepting the John F. Kennedy Profiles in Courage Award, Powell said monetary policy must be kept separate from political pressure.
14: If any administration finds a way to remove Fed officials over policy differences, then future administrations will do so as well.
10: President Trump's long been critical of Powell over Fed interest rate decisions. Powell acknowledged political differences are normal, even essential in a thriving democracy.
14: But we ought to be united in our commitment to the higher principles that define our nation. Chief among them is respect for the rule of law.
10: Powell stepped down as chair at the end of his term last month. He still serves on the Fed's Board of Governors. A warning's been expanded about grapevines sold by Costco that may contain a dangerously destructive insect.
15: More counties need to be on the lookout for plants that might harbor glassy-winged sharpshooters. That according to the California Department of Food and Agriculture. The plants were sold to Costco by a nursery in Fresno. Santa Cruz, Santa Clara, Shasta, Mendocino, and more counties are now on the watch list. The bugs have the potential to decimate California's grapevines. I'm Jason Athenson.
10: A family in New York City wants answers about what happened to their father's body after they arrived at a wake for 84-year-old Jose Felipe in Washington Heights last Thursday to say their final goodbyes, but found a stranger in his coffin. Officials with the R.G. Ortiz Funeral Home insisted for hours the unknown person was their father, eventually admitting the mix-up was caused by getting two bodies with similar names at the same time. Scott Carr, NBC News Radio.
1: With a news update on WHTC Holland's Cool FM, I'm Gary Stevens. The CEO and president of Zeeland-based furniture maker Millinol is retiring at the end of the month. Andy Owens has resigned from the board and is taking leave of absence. The company says it's effective immediately. Chief Operating Officer Jeff Stutz is the interim CEO, and the company will work with a search firm to find the next leader. Both internal and external candidates will be considered. Owen became the president and CEO of Herman Miller in 2018, and when Herman Miller and Noel merged in 2021, she stayed in the role. The gas price spike of the spring continues to linger along the lakeshore and across the state. AAA of Michigan's daily canvassing of stations this morning at an average of $4.31 per gallon statewide, which is down 4 cents from yesterday, but it's a couple of pennies above the national mean of $4.29. Well, this is 30 cents lower than a week ago and 56 cents less than last month. It's still $1.24 more than at this time in 2025. According to Adrian Woodland with the Auto Club Group in Dearborn.
2: Gasoline stocks are still really low. Those have not started to stabilize just yet, but we are seeing crude oil prices are coming down a little lower. That is certainly making a difference in the price of the pump.
1: Along the lakeshore, Ottawa County's current average of $4.13 is a nickel and a dime, less than neighboring Allegan and Muskegon counties, and 20 cents below that of Kent County. The merger of Fifth Third Bank and Comerica Bank will result in 75 branches in Michigan closing this summer. 55 are former Comerica Bank branches and 20 are Fifth Third locations, even with the closures. Officials claim customers will still have access to more sites than they did with either bank before the merger closed in February. Data from the Federal Deposit Insurance Corporation says last summer there were 163 Fifth Third branches in Michigan and 143 Comerica branches, and there will be 227 locations in Michigan when the closures are complete. Ground has been broken on a new multi-billion-dollar data center in the Ann Arbor area. The Barn Complex is backed by three separate technology companies, and related company CEO Jeff Blau says it is a big deal.
3: What's being built here in Saline will help power the next generation of artificial intelligence, innovation, and economic growth for this country.
1: Public pushback against data centers is growing, but OpenAI CEO Sam Altman is focusing more on the positives.
16: This could very well turn into the site where cancer gets cured. This could turn into the site where hundreds of millions of students around the world learn and get private tutoring.
1: Officials say the campus will create thousands of union construction jobs, use technology to minimize its impact on water resources in the area, and it will contribute about $8 million a year to schools in Michigan. Locally, Microsoft acquired over 250 acres of land near U.S. 131 east of Door, with township officials looking to update zoning ordinances in response to vocal residential outcry over a possible data center being built there. Get the latest news anytime at WHGC.com.
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0: 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Happy Tuesday. 709 WHTC Morning News on Holland's Cool FM. Checking traffic and weather together. Yep, US 31 always our focus, and we're seeing a more volume, light to moderate volume. Expect a few minor slowdowns. North and southbound through Holland today and between Holland and Zeeland. Business 196, Chicago Drive, showing light volume. Your weather outlook from WHTC.com. Sunny, 78 today. Clear and 52 tonight. Sunshine tomorrow again, 78. Partly cloudy Thursday, 82. Right now across our lakeshore, sunshine in Zeeland, 51. Sunny in Holland, 52. Get the forecast sent to you weekdays. Text the word STORM to 80373.
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0: 7:13 on your Tuesday morning, second day of June, sunshine, Zeeland 51, Holland 52.
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0: because it is something that has become a part of my everyday life, and I feel like all of a sudden I have a personal assistant. And that's really what, like, the job of technology, right? It's got to give us that edge. It's going to support us to get more done. That is AI at its best, and it really, you don't need to be technical. You don't need to be technically savvy to use it. You just have to start by asking a question.
1: And I know the more I used it, the more I could understand how I can use it. And what things should somebody start using ChatGPT if they haven't done so? And I have to get started here. How do I do that?
0: Yeah. So if you're a newbie, I would ask yourself this question first. What is something that I could really use a little bit of help with? What is that, like, everyday, mundane task that if you really had some help with it, it would really unburden your mental load? For me, that is absolutely meal planning. For somebody else, it might be organizing your finances or preparing for a job interview or, like, gearing up for a big move. My cousin just used it to plan a seating chart for a wedding shower where nobody really got along. You know, it's those kind of things where it can really be very, very helpful.
1: It really is amazing. You know, like I say, the more I use it, the more I know about it. You can ask it to, you know, or rewrite a resume or you name it. What should I cook for dinner? So do you have a personal example maybe how you found it particularly helpful?
0: So I use it in the kitchen a lot because okay. I think as a busy mother of three, my least favorite question is what's for dinner tonight. I will look in the refrigerator and say, okay, I got a little bit of rotisserie chicken. I got a bag of kale. ChatGPT, what can I make for dinner?
1: Right.
0: Or I looking at a recipe and it serves four and I got to feed six. I will use it to do that measurement math for me and upsize the recipe. The other day I was making basmati rice and it was like watery and I was like worried that dinner was ruined. I snapped a picture. I put it in chat. It was like, no, just cover it, turn down the heat. And suddenly I had fluffy rice and dinner was saved. But I use it for more than that, and I would say I was checking the tone on an email. I had to send something to the school administration. I really wanted to be firm, but I also wanted to be polite. And I said, can you make sure that this is both firm and polite?
1: Right.
0: And I did. Or if I'm looking at a contract and I want to say, can you flag anything that really needs my closer attention? It's those kind of things where it can be really, really helpful.
1: It's crazy what you can do. I'll tell you, Megan, that even in my downtime, I like classic rock music, and it's like, let's play classic rock trivia. It's just
0: That's
1: incredible
0: cool.
1: what you
0: yeah.
1: do. Again, Megan B. Murphy, a ChatGPT power user and mom. And, of course, Megan, summer's coming up. And talk about some ways that people can use ChatGPT as summer comes up, trips, events, and all kinds of schedules.
0: So travel and ChatGPT really go hand in hand. I'm planning a family trip. I've got like 5 days in July. I've got X amount of budget, and I've really been kind of debating between Maine or Colorado or Ireland, and I've kind of just used ChatGPT to map out different itineraries to stay within a budget and to compare and contrast. And then once you have that trip planned, it can help with packing. It can help when you're on the ground. You can take a picture of a building and say, what is this landmark? Where's the best place to have coffee? I mean, it really, really is absolutely endless, the possibilities.
1: One thing I just thought of too, Megan, that people may not know, getting ChatGPT is just as simple as downloading it. No cost
0: Absolutely.
1: Involved. Yeah.
0: Yeah, it doesn't even cost anything.
1: Yeah.
0: You just go to chatgpt.com/download and you can put it right on your desktop. I use it on my desktop and I use it on my phone. But it's such a great tool, useful tool, that is just going to make your everyday a little bit easier.
1: All right. Again, she's ChatGPT power user and mom, Megan B. Murphy, talking all about the ways AI can make your life easier with ChatGPT. Awesome to talk to you. This has been a lot of fun, and enjoy your summer vacation planning with ChatGPT.
0: Thank you so much. Yay.
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2: 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Another check of national sports, Rhonda Moss.
3: A surprise to many as the Browns traded star edge rusher Myles Garrett to the Rams for pass rusher Jared Verse and multiple draft picks, including a 2027 first-round pick. The Eagles sent wide receiver A.J. Brown to the Patriots. Giants bring back wide receiver Odell Beckham Jr. on a one-year deal. Hall of Fame basketball coach Rick Adelman has died at the age of 79. The fight for Lord Stanley Cup begins tonight between the Hurricanes and Golden Knights in Game 1 from Raleigh. Vegas center Mitch Marner on his dream of playing for the Cup.
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3: 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That's sports. I'm Rhonda Moss.
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1: Many communities are worried about data centers, and now a small Bay Area city is echoing the concerns. Landon Sepulveda with Silicon Valley Resistance says they've started a petition to stop a new data center in the town of Gilroy.
2: Look at San Jose. Once there's one, there's going to be more, and that's really when the strain on utility bills will just skyrocket.
1: Many residents only recently learned about the data center, which is already under construction on a 56-acre site for Amazon Web Services. Erin Brockovich is best known for her legal case against Pacific Gas and Electric, but now she's talking about data centers. The California environmental activist says her website is designed to be a clearinghouse for information. She says over 4,000 submissions have rolled in just during the month of April. And a San Francisco-based robot company has brought on President Donald Trump's son, Eric. They hope to score military deals. Foundation Future Industries is already doing work with Ukraine. They plan to do frontline testing with the U.S. military within 18 months. Tech Report, I'm Mark Mayfield.
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4: 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Dan Evans here along with Gary Stevens in our newsroom. Currently, we have lots of sunshine, a beautiful morning. 52 in Holland, 51 in Zeeland. Coming up in your next half hour of WHTC Morning News, we'll get a CBS News update, local news headlines with Gary, local sports as well, hearing voices with Scott Watson this half hour, and of course, now is the time for that fresh hot cup of coffee. NBC News update is next.
5: News Radio. I'm Scott Carr. Six states are holding primary elections today for U.S. House, Senate, and governor races. Voters are heading to the polls in Iowa, Montana, New Jersey, New Mexico, South Dakota, and California, where the race for governor and the mayor of L.A. has garnered plenty of national attention, in part because two Republicans have made some inroads recently. President Trump says peace talks continue with Iran at a rapid pace, saying that on social media Monday, after reports Iran was stepping away from talks. Iranian state media reports Tehran was ending negotiations and planned to fully block the Strait of Hormuz due to ceasefire violations by the U.S., as fighting between Israel and Hezbollah is increasing and Israel's incursion into Lebanon is growing. Clashes between the Iranian-backed group and Israel have grown in intensity, with Israel's ground incursion into Lebanon pushing deeper than it has in nearly two decades. Scott Carr, NBC News Radio.
4: Good morning, I'm Gary Stevens in the WHTC newsroom, and these are some of the stories we're following for you. A dream of Holland High School to have its own gridiron football stadium on its campus is a step closer to reality. Two judges from opposite sides of the state are facing charges of breaking the law themselves earlier this year, and consumers, energy customers across West Michigan are about to see their bills go up. All details on these and other stories on WHTC News, following NBC News at the top of the hour.
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4: 732 WHTC Morning News on Holland's Cool FM. A quick check of traffic and weather together. US 31 showing more volume now. Light to moderate. Expect slowdowns north and southbound. US 31, Business 196, that is. Chicago Drive looking clear. Your latest forecast from WHTC.com is a good one. Sunshine, 78 today, clear and 52 tonight. Sunny tomorrow again, 78, partly cloudy Thursday, 82 on Thursday. Right now we have sunshine across our lakeshore, 51 in Zeeland, 52 in Holland. The latest news, weather, and sports is available anytime at WHTC.com.
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4: 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It's not who knows you, it's who tows you. Tim's Towing in Holland. Well, good news is we have number three in front of our gas prices this morning. 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
12: Dylan Dingler cracked two homers and drove in four runs as the Detroit Tigers outscored the Tampa Bay Rays in St. Petersburg last night, 10-9.
13: 1-1 to Dylan Dingler, swinging a high fly ball center field. This one's deep. Going back is Mullins at the fence, looking up, and it's gone! Fourth home run of the night for the Tigers. Second of the night for Dylan Dingler.
12: The series at Tropicana Field continues this evening with coverage from Dan Dickerson at 6:15 p.m. on WHTC Holland's Cool FM. Idle last night, the Cubs entertained the Athletics at Wrigley Field in Chicago this evening. Tristan Gray hit a grand slam homer and accounted for five RBI as Derek Shelton's Minnesota Twins defeated the visiting Chicago White Sox in Minneapolis last night 9-6.
14: Good win to get back in front of our home fans and play a good baseball game. 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
12: Well, the series at Target Field continues this evening. Idle last night, the West Michigan Whitecaps are home to the Dayton Dragons at LMCU Ballpark in Comstock Park this evening. That's a look at sports. I'm Gary Stevens.
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20: This morning on Hearing Voices with Scott Watson, we continue my visit with Stuart Copeland, the Spoken Word Tour, coming to Grand Rapids on August 1st, Carmel, Indiana, August 2nd, and my neck of the woods, Clearwater, Florida, on June 5th. You're known as a drummer. You're in the Hall of Fame for being a drummer, but you have always written prolifically. How did you learn to write? Where does it come from? And do you enjoy that as much or more than playing?
21: I went to music school. That's how I learned chords and how they all work. The second part of that was, where does it come from? I would love to know the answer to that question, but it is a river that flows. You know, I bang drums. I just do that instinctively like an animal. Give me some sticks and something to smack and I'll whack it. You know, it's just a visceral, fun, physical thing like skiing or surfing or something. It's just a lot of fun physically to do. There's not a lot of brain activity going on. The composing part, you know, I did spent 20 years as a film composer and graduated from that, or rather escaped from Hollywood. Now I write opera and I write orchestral commissions for the Dallas Symphony or Chicago or whatever. And I'm an orchestral composer. Never saw, who saw that coming? But that music just comes like a river that flows. Many musicians are just players. And I say, I don't mean just players. Many musicians are incredible players. They play their instrument beautifully, but there's a whole subset, which are composers, and the two don't always overlap. You know, a lot of incredible players just do not compose. And there are a lot of really crap players who actually have music oozing out of every pore. I mean, I wake up and there's music playing in my head. That doesn't mean to say it's any good, but it's there. It just flows out of my brain like a river, and I hope somebody out there likes it.
20: Rolling Stone named Stuart Copeland the 10th best drummer of all time. He joins me this morning on Hearing Voices with Scott Watson. He'll be out on the Spoken Word Tour. What can we expect from that?
21: Oh, a lot of outrage, incendiary reminiscence. And, hopefully, you know, everybody in the building will all take our clothes off and run through the riot naked through the streets of your town.
20: I want to talk a little bit about the entertainment business versus the writing and the playing. There have been lawsuits. There has been money. There have been losses. I just want to talk about, obviously, you're a creative guy, but business plays such an important part. Talk about the creative versus the business for a minute.
21: Well, we hire flinty-eyed professionals to go and carve up the world on our behalf so that we can be nice and think only pleasant thoughts about music, art, and entertaining and singing for the children while our swine, our alligators, crocodile, reptilian representatives do battle with each other.
20: How much did you have to learn about the business before you decided to hire people to do the carving?
21: Well, I learned it pretty much by experience. My brother Miles set up a music empire, and through nepotism, I got my first jobs as a roadie for his bands. In fact, one of my greatest accolades, I roadied for Wishbone Ash. Huh? All right? Okay. I got my Grammys. You can keep them, but I roadied for Wishbone Ash. And so as a roadie, I learned every nut and bolt of how a band gets on stage, how they get to the gig, the van, how to hire a van, how to do the gig, where to plug the stuff in. Then I graduated up as tour manager, where I, while driving the band around, I learned how bands work, the creative dynamics within a band, the power structure, if you like. And, you know, driving up the M1 freeway in England, listening to the band arguing, I learned a lot about band dynamics. And all of this came in very handy when I decided to form my own goddamn band, a three-piece, got to be a three-piece, called The Police.
20: Final question for Stuart Copeland this morning on Hearing Voices with Scott Watson. You're involved in fantasy rock camps. Obviously, people that pay money to go to those enjoy them. Do you like them too, and what are they all about?
21: Yeah, I do. I do like them because I am a big believer in campfire music. Since I've made my money and I'm living in my ivory tower with my ill-gotten gains, I can now be more generous and contemplate the nature of music, which is that it is actually for all of us. We all are great musicians. We're not all Eric Clapton, but every human being is actually pretty good at music. We can carry a tune vocally. We can move our body in time to the rhythm. We're actually pretty good at music, and it's supposed to be for all of us. Somewhere along the line, we developed specialization. I guess when we learned how agriculture, how to feed more people, so we didn't all have to be out hunting lions. And some of us could specialize and become rock musicians. And although I've benefited from this, it's actually not natural. What is natural is for all people to play the music. And so when I go to rock camp, and it's people who are accountants, who are high school kids, who are all walks of life, but actually have to earn a living and just play music for fun, which is how it should be. Campfire music is the real thing, and I very much enjoy participating in it.
20: I lied. I've got one more question, and it is this. You're still prolific. You're touring. You're writing a lot. When you are not doing any of those things, because your career has been so diverse, how should you best be remembered?
21: How should I best be remembered? I would say my 7 kids, 5 grandchildren, and 4 grandpuppies. Those are my real achievements on this planet Earth.
20: Stuart Copeland will bring his spoken word tour to Clearwater, Florida on June 5th, Carmel, Indiana on August 2nd, the day after he's in Grand Rapids, August 1st, a Hall of Famer and the 10th best drummer ever, according to Rolling Stone. Stuart, thanks for your time today.
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1: The Texas Attorney General's office says more than 800,000 Texans could be among millions of Carnival cruise passengers whose personal information may have been exposed in a recent data breach. Carnival says a cyber criminal could have taken off with names, addresses, phone numbers, birth dates, driver's license, and passport numbers. Security experts say the rise of AI is making cyber attacks easier to carry out. Mercedes-Benz could be banned from the U.S. auto market under legislation working its way through Congress. New bipartisan legislation aiming at limiting Chinese involvement in the U.S. auto market may affect Mercedes-Benz unless the bill is changed. Southwest Airlines reversing course on its plus-size passenger policy. The discount carrier will no longer require plus-size customers to book an extra seat in advance. Gate agents will now assign an extra seat for free. California, with a strong showing when it comes to the top pizza places in the U.S., Jason Nathanson with more.
18: Three of the top five pizza places in the country are in California. That, according to the Italian website 50 Top Pizza, which has Truly Pizza and Dana Point in the fifth spot, and two California pizzerias tied for second, Tony's Pizza Napolitana in San Francisco and the Japanese-inspired Pizzeria Say in Los Angeles. It's Say's second year in a row at number two, and also its second year in a row behind the winner from New York, Una Pizza Napolitana.
1: The strike continues for United Auto Workers Union members at American Axle in Three Rivers. They manufacture axles for General Motors, Stellantis, and Nissan. Here's Tammy Trujillo.
22: American Axle and the employees agreed to a 50% pay cut during the Great Recession in 2008 to keep the facility open. But the union says the cut has never been fully restored, and they also want better health care, stronger retirement benefits, and profit sharing.
1: New research showing as prices climb, Americans are taking on plenty of side hustles. ZipRecruiter says 35% of Americans have an alternate source of income. It found about 45% of those earning over $150,000 do supplemental work, compared to 31% of workers earning less than $25,000. I'm Monica Nelson with your consumer and business news.
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24: When you do what I do for a living, stopping is not really something you're interested in doing.
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26: All right, guys, coming in here. 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
24: I'm NASCAR Cup Series driver Ryan Preece, and even I have time to stop for school buses.
27: This is Paul Wegmeyer, Director of Transportation for West Ottawa Public Schools. 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
16: WHTC Morning News on Holland's Cool FM, 753 now. Another check of traffic and weather together in US 31 showing moderate volume now. At the time of the day, probably the busiest of the morning, that is. We're calling it moderate volume. Some slowdowns expected north and southbound through Holland on US 31. Business 196 Chicago Drive, you guessed it, no issues. Checking your weather from WHTC.com. Lots of sunshine today, 78, clear 52 tonight. Sunny tomorrow, 78, partly cloudy Thursday, 82. Right now, we have sunshine across our lakeshore. Current temperatures looks like 57 in Zeeland, 55 in Holland. Get the forecast sent to you weekdays. Text the word STORM to 80373.
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1: NBC News Radio, I'm Scott Carr. President Trump says peace talks are moving at a rapid pace with Iran, making the comment on social media Monday after reports Iran was stepping away from talks. Iranian state media reported Tehran was ending negotiations and planned to fully block the Strait of Hormuz due to ceasefire violations by the U.S. The Justice Department has announced it will abide by a court ruling that temporarily pauses the Trump administration's so-called anti-weaponization fund. Mark Mayfield has more.
2: The DOJ made the announcement in a statement on Monday. It came after reports said the White House would be backing away from the fund. The fund was established from a settlement reached between the Trump family and the IRS to resolve long-running disputes. The DOJ has said they created a systematic process to hear and redress claims of others who suffered weaponization and lawfare. The fund would also give those pardoned related to the January the 6th Capitol riot a way to get payouts for what they said was government overreach. I'm Mark Neufeld.
1: Primary elections are happening in six states today for U.S. House, Senate, and governor's seats. Voters are heading to the polls in Montana, New Jersey, New Mexico, Iowa, South Dakota, and California, where the race for governor and the mayor of L.A. has got plenty of national attention. In part because two Republicans have made some inroads in the state, Fox News contributor Steve Hilton for the post of governor and reality TV star Spencer Pratt for the post of L.A. mayor. The Homeland Security Secretary Mark Wayne Mullen will testify on Capitol Hill today. It's expected Mullen will lay out the Homeland Security budget for 2027 before the Senate Appropriations Subcommittee, though he'll likely take questions on other issues. His department's been at the center of ICE immigration operations that have turned violent in some cities. The former Oklahoma senator was picked by President Trump to head up DHS after Kristi Noem was fired in March. Scott Carr, NBC News Radio.
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1: The NBA Finals tip-off this week. Victor Wembanyama and the San Antonio Spurs square off Wednesday against Jalen Brunson's New York Knicks for Game 1. And as we hear from Scott Pringle in New York, it's a rematch of the 1999 Finals.
5: The Knicks enter the Finals with an 11-game winning streak, and a number of those wins are by a wide margin. Despite that, the Spurs are the betting favorites to win the title. Knicks guard Miles McBride says they do have to raise their game.
6: You have to enjoy the moment, be thankful for it, but understanding that it's going to take another level.
5: Game 1 in San Antonio Wednesday, with Game 2 on Friday, and then the series shifts back to New York at the Garden next week. In New York, I'm Scott Pringle.
1: Ground has been broken on a new multi-billion-dollar data center, nicknamed The Barn, in Michigan's Saline Township. The data center is backed by Oracle, OpenAI, and Related Digital. CEO of Related Companies, Jeff Blau, says it's a pretty big deal.
7: What's being built here in Saline will help power the next generation of artificial intelligence, innovation, and economic growth for this country.
1: While the head of OpenAI, Sam Altman, concurs the new data center has huge potential.
8: This could very well turn into the site where cancer gets cured. This could turn into the site where hundreds of millions of students around the world learn and get private tutoring.
1: Officials claim the campus will create thousands of union construction jobs, will use technology to minimize its impact on water resources, and they say will contribute about $8 million a year to schools in Michigan. A new chief of the U.S. Border Patrol has been named. U.S. Customs and Border Protection says Rosario Pete Vasquez will take over the role after Mike Banks stepped down last month. Banks had served in the role since the start of President Trump's second term last year. Vasquez calls the appointment the honor of a lifetime, saying he's grateful for the trust placed in him by President Trump. Scott Carr, NBC News Radio.
9: With a news update on WHTC Holland School FM, I'm Gary Stevens. A dream of Holland High School to have its own gridiron football stadium on its campus is a step closer to reality. Ground was broken ceremoniously yesterday for a $19 million facility that will house the Dutch beginning in the 2027 season. This was funded by a voter passage 13 months ago for a $49.2 million bond proposal. The new stadium will be used for both the football and track and field programs, which will have an admitted drawback, according to school superintendent Nick Cassidy.
10: It does create more of a buffer between the field and the fans. Not always a bad thing, but definitely in terms of getting close proximity to the field, it does space it out a little bit, but we will have everything that we need right here on campus, which is going to be pretty great.
9: Holland High will have its final gridiron football season at Ray and Sue Smith Stadium this fall, with the last slated home game on October 9th against Comstock Park. Grand Rapids police are searching for three suspects in a shooting early on Sunday morning at Rosa Parks Circle downtown. One adult was shot in the foot. A juvenile was shot in the hand around 1:30 a.m. Police haven't released information on the suspects' descriptions. Save a Life a Day outreach founder William McFadden was nearby and says he got out of there quickly when he heard someone yell gun as they were running from Rosa Parks Circle. Three Battle Creek men are in the Kalamazoo County Jail after they were arrested on Saturday in Kalamazoo during an X-Train mobile nuisance party. Public safety officers were called to Riverview Drive near Bridge Street and saw one man who appeared to be armed in a parking lot. He ran when he saw them to a car where the trio were all found to be armed. The suspects are two 18-year-olds and one 19-year-old. One of the guns was reported stolen in Battle Creek 2 years ago. Two judges from opposite sides of the state are facing charges of breaking the law themselves earlier this year. On the heels of a reported February incident involving retiring 58th District Court Judge Bradley Canole assaulting a man from the bench, comes word of 37th District Court Judge John Shimura rear-ending his vehicle with a suburban Detroit bus a month later. Body cam video footage of the March 25th incident was released yesterday.
11: How much did you drink there?
9: Two passengers on the bus in Warren suffered minor injuries and were treated and released at the scene. Chimura's blood alcohol level at the time was 0.16, twice the legal limit, and has a court hearing on a high blood alcohol content drunken driving charge in August. Noel pleaded guilty last week to a misdemeanor assault count and has a preliminary hearing on June 24th. The 74-year-old jurist is slated to retire at month's end following a decision by the Michigan Judicial Tenure Commission stemming from a guilty plea to a misdemeanor domestic violence charge stemming from a March of 2024 incident. Consumers' energy customers across West Michigan are about to see their bills go up. The company says its summer rate began yesterday and will run through September 30th. The increased price will affect energy users during peak hours of the day, which encourages customers to use less power during peak hours so that there is less strain on the power grid. Peak hours are considered to be weekdays between 2 p.m. and 7 p.m. Get the latest news anytime at WHTC.com.
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3: Good morning, happy Tuesday, 8:09 WHTC Morning News on Holland's Cool FM, checking traffic and weather together. US 31 showing up, a lot of volume this morning, moderate volume, and expect some slowdowns traveling through Holland. Business 196 Chicago Drive, especially as you leave Holland toward Zeeland, some slowdowns expected there.
11: Let's check your weather from WHTC.com. Lots of sun today, 78, clear 52 tonight. Sunshine, 78 again tomorrow. Thursday, partly cloudy and a high of 82. Right now, sunshine across the lakeshore. Gorgeous Tuesday morning, 57 in Zeeland, 56 in Holland. 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
13: Your WHTC weather forecast is brought to you by Zeeland Lumber and Supply at 146 East Washington Avenue in Zeeland, now featuring Therma-True doors.
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11: 8:13, that is, on your Tuesday morning, second day of June. We have sunshine, 57 in Zeeland, 56 in Holland. Today we're talking about a celebration of freedom, community health, and coming together. Joining me are Pastor Winfred Burns and Miss Cookie from Maple Avenue Ministries to talk about their Juneteenth 2026 activities, including the Freedom 5K Run Walk and Mam Fest. Folks, thanks for joining me. Cookie and Winfred, nice to see you.
21: It's good to be here, Dan. Thank you for having us.
22: Thank you.
11: Cookie's a little, she's got a little sore throat today, so we won't make her talk too much. But let's get started here, Pastor Burns, with you. For people who may know the name Juneteenth but not really fully understand the significance, explain to us what Juneteenth means and why celebrating it remains important today.
21: So Juneteenth is the celebration of really when the slaves in America were free. So we know that Abraham Lincoln issued the Emancipation Proclamation, but the reality was in many states, they were still practicing slavery afterwards.

0: that the slaves realized that they were free. I often think about how they felt in that moment and then compare it to where I am and trying to continue the legacy of their dreams of being free and experiencing new things. And
1: I'm sure it's really, really important to you, too, to pass this along to your family.
0: Yes, it is very important to me to pass it on to my family and to the community.
1: And the community.
0: Yes,
1: good point.
0: Yes, the community. Because it's an American thing. It's not just a black history, you mm-hmm. know what I mean? This is
1: right.
0: an American history thing. And everyone is involved some way or another. So.
1: And that seems to grow and grow and join us together more and more each year here.
0: Yes,
1: Pastor,
0: absolutely.
1: What is how does Juneteenth connect with Maple Avenue Ministries' mission? You guys, your embrace, you serve the community. This is all kind of under the same umbrella, right?
2: Yes. One of the things that we say that we are a multi-ethnic and multi-generational community that is reconciled to Christ and to one another. So how do we reconcile the history of what is happening to a people group and people groups in America? And also, really, freedom is the essential thing to the gospel. Like, Jesus came for us to be free. And so just as, so freedom is something that's for everybody. We're free in Christ. We are free as a people. And so, yeah, it's absolutely in line with the mission of who we are at Maple Avenue.
1: You know what? I love it. Fills my heart. That's for sure. Talking with Miss Cookie and Pastor Winfred Burns from Maple Avenue Ministries, their Freedom 5K Run Walk coming up in MamFest. Pastor, let's go to the walk, first of all. Run walk, I guess, here. I know you guys have been doing this in the past, and this year it happens June 13th. Talk about the event and kind of how did this begin, the run walk thing?
2: So really, it's Miss Cookie's idea. It was it was birthed through a vision that she had. And so she brought it to the church and we said, let's go. Again, it's in line with who we are, as a church, as well as, wanting to ensure that, especially people, underserved people, have access to health, health initiatives and understanding how important it is for us to, move our bodies.
1: Right.
2: Right. How many diseases can be prevented if we were to move more and we were to eat better.
1: Yeah.
2: And so we wanted to, do something that can incorporate all of that. And so when Ms. Cookie had the idea, we said, let's go.
1: All right. I love that it's, like you say, not about just about running, promoting a healthier living. Now, Pastor, people hear 5K and immediately think, oh, I'm not a runner.
2: Neither am I.
1: Okay. How can walkers and beginners participate as well?
2: Just come out. Just come out and sign up. It's absolutely for all levels of physical fitness.
1: Okay, and I know this event also serves as a fundraiser for Maple Avenue Ministries.
2: Yes, sir.
1: How do these funds help support the work you do in the community?
2: Yeah, so this year the funds are really to help us with our budget. We've been doing a lot of work at Maple Avenue with building. As you know, a couple of years ago we had a need for a new boiler, and so we've also got a lot of maintenance issues that have come up, and so this is one of the things that helps us to offset, to raise funds for some of those costs as well.
1: Pastor, talk more about that. You're celebrating the new MAM Park and the Capital Campaign. Tell
2: yes,
1: us
2: sir.
1: About it. Yeah.
2: So we recently just launched the Capital Campaign because, again, our building is old,
1: yeah.
2: right? Our building, part of it has been around since the 30s, the other parts the 50s, and so there's a lot of maintenance that needs to be done. Plus, there's some upgrades that we need to do in order to do the kind of ministry that Maple Avenue is called to do. And so we started the Capital Campaign, and we've already started doing some of the work. If you drive by, you see the new green space, which is kind of where the MamFest idea came from.
1: Okay.
2: So we wanted to show our community and celebrate with our community what's already being done.
1: First of all, I got to take a deep breath. There's a lot going on.
2: Oh,
1: here.
2: Yeah, absolutely.
1: Let's jump into MamFest.
2: Yes.
1: Is this the debut year?
2: It is.
1: Okay, talk about MamFest, and I assume it kind of follows.
2: It follows right after. So, well, the 5K is in the morning, 8 o'clock, be there for that. And then right after the 5K, we go into MamFest, which is basically like a carnival. So we'll have different games and vendors and food on a lot that we want our community, the people who ran and the community to come out and just, again, see what's going on, celebrate with us, watch the runners, so you can come out and watch some of the runners as they cross, because that's always fun to watch,
1: yeah,
2: too.
1: Yeah, it is.
2: And then we're also giving out tours of the building, so if you want to see exactly where the building is and what it looks like, you're more than welcome to come and see that as well. So it's a full day of fun, a full day of just excitement.

0: of community, of loving each other and getting a chance to just to be together.
1: I know you'd agree, too, but everything that goes on at Maple Avenue Ministries, for the kids, too, it's all family.
0: Absolutely, yes, sir. That's the family, right. Maple Avenue family.
1: All right, and I have to ask about food, too. I guess Dave Cool is cooking. What's on the menu and how important?
0: You know, that's a good question. I don't know what he is cooking, but I do know we've got Dave Cool will be there. We've got some vegan options that'll be there. So we got it's some things in the works that people need to come and check out.
1: Pastor, Maple Avenue Ministries often talks about building relationships right here in the core city. Mm-hmm. What's it look like in everyday life for you guys?
0: It's doing life with people with each other, meeting the needs, seeing where people are and trying to do the work, to not only help people where they are, but get to where we believe God wants them to go.
1: You know, if someone has never visited Maple Avenue Ministries before, what would you want them to know?
0: We are a place of embrace. All are welcome. We truly are doing our best to be the type of people who can walk with people to the destiny that God has for them. So we want everybody to come. We want everybody to feel welcome, no matter your background, no matter your age, no matter your race. None of that supersedes the fact that we want you there.
1: Well, I've spent a little time there, and I know you folks are warm and welcoming. So one more time, Pastor, give us all the details, the date, the fun run, all of the above.
0: June 13th. Registrations begins at 8 o'clock at Maple Avenue, 427 Maple Avenue in Holland on the south side. Immediately following that is our MAM Fest that's going to be going on till about 2 o'clock that day. So, again, a full day of fun, of health, of food, and a bunch of wonderful people that we get to do life to get with.
1: So. Put it on your calendar now. Again, we've been talking with Pastor Winfred Burns and Miss Cookie from Maple Avenue Ministries about their Juneteenth Freedom 5K Run Walk and that big MAM Fest coming up Saturday, June 13th. Guys, it sounds like a day focused on freedom and community and healthy living, as the pastor and Cookie said, bringing neighbors together. And Cookie, you have some sponsors you want to thank.
2: Yes, we would like we had an anonymous sponsor, so we want to thank them too. And we want to thank the Brooks, Gazelle Sports, Holland Hospital, and Mekatawa Bank, Big Apple Bagel, oh my God, Fitting 24, Aquatic Center, and the Nature's Market.
1: Nature's Market.
2: Yes.
1: You can't do it without your sponsors, right?
2: 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No, we cannot.
1: All right. Once again, guys, we'll see you at Maple Avenue Ministries June 13th.
0: Thank you. 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
4: 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Dan Evans here with Gary Stevens in the newsroom. Right now we have sunshine and lots of it. Zeeland, 57 degrees. Our current temperature in Holland is 56. Coming up, Talk of the Town this morning, 9 to 11 o'clock weekday mornings. Gary's scheduled guests this morning include Zeeland Mayor Rick Van Dorp and West Michigan Regional Airport Director Matt Nyans. All part of Talk of the Town this morning, starting at 9 o'clock. We have a new month of June here, and it is Alzheimer's and Brain Awareness Month. Some 7 million people in the U.S. are living with Alzheimer's disease, a number expected to double in the next 25 years. There's no cure yet for the neurological disorder that gradually destroys memory and the ability to live a normal life. June is Alzheimer's and Brain Awareness Month.
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4: 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A beautiful Tuesday morning, 59 now in Zeeland with sunshine, 57 in Holland. 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
2: Good morning and happy Tuesday to you. 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Dan Evans here with Gary Stevens in our newsroom. Right now, lots of sunshine across the lakeshore, 59 in Zeeland, 57 in Holland. Coming up in your final half hour of WHTC Morning News on Holland's Cool FM, your NBC News update on the way. Local news headlines with Gary Stevens. We'll check in with Caleb Holzman from DeBrine Seed, our garden party, on a Tuesday morning. Yeah, we have all that more coming up following your CBS News updates. That would be NBC.
3: NBC News Radio. I'm Scott Carr. Six states are holding primary elections today for U.S. House, Senate, and governor races. Voters are heading to the polls in Iowa, Montana, New Jersey, New Mexico, South Dakota, and California, where the race for governor and the mayor of L.A. has received national attention. The former clerk of Mesa County, Colorado, convicted of wrongdoing connected to the 2020 election, is now out of prison.
4: The Colorado Department of Corrections says Tina Peters left the La Vista Correctional Facility in Pueblo Monday morning. She was convicted in 2024 for providing a person connected to Trump ally and my fellow CEO Mike Lindell with access to election software. President Trump had called for her release, saying she was a political prisoner. I'm Mark Mayfield.
3: The fighting between Israel and Hezbollah in Lebanon's been increasing as Israel's incursion into that country grows, now pushing deeper into Lebanon than it has in nearly two decades. Scott Carr, NBC News Radio.
5: Good morning, I'm Gary Stevens in the WHTC newsroom, and these are some of the stories we're following for you. The CEO and president of Zeeland-based furniture maker Millenoll is retiring at the end of the month. The gas price spike of the spring continues to linger along the lakeshore and across the state, and the merger of Fifth Third Bank and Comerica Bank will result in 75 branches in the state closing this summer. 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
1: 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Traffic and weather together, and traffic, US 31, light to moderate volume now, a little less since the last time we reported, and same as the last time we reported for Business 196 Chicago Drive, looking good. Your weather outlook from WHTC.com. Sunshine and 78 today, clear and 52 tonight. Another sunny day, another 78 high tomorrow, partly cloudy on Thursday, high of 82. Yes, sirree, Bob. Right now, we have lots of sunshine across our lakeshore. We're up to 60 in Zeeland, in Holland, 58. The latest news, weather, and sports is available anytime at WHTC.com.
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9: It's official. HBO's Euphoria has ended.
10: As viewers tuned in to watch the finale of the HBO drama's third and final season, creator Sam Levinson defended the show's ending, calling it honest. He also confirmed on the New York Times Popcast podcast that the series has officially come to an end with season three. Zendaya, who starred in the series since it first premiered in 2019, also reflected on her journey on the show in an emotional goodbye on set in the behind-the-scenes debrief. I'm Mark Mayfield.
9: Well, this is certainly sweet news for Def Leppard fans. The band is extending its 2026 tour with more dates this fall. They'll begin in Hollywood, Florida on October 15th and wrap up November 8th in Santiago, Chile. Def Leppard's world tour launched back in March in India. Taylor Swift is releasing new music for the Toy Story 5 soundtrack. The singer announced her original song, I Knew It, I Knew You, on social media this week. The Grammy winner says she wrote the song after she was lucky enough to see the film in its early stages. And that's entertainment. I'm Daria Albinger.
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15: Straight up 8:39 on your Tuesday morning. It is the second day of June. WHTC Morning News on Holland's Cool FM. Welcoming in Caleb Holzman. Caleb is with the DeBrine Seed in Zealand. We do a thing called the Garden Party every Tuesday morning. How about this day, Mr. Holzman? Good morning, sir.
16: We've had a string of some beautiful ones, and that, man,
15: you know,
16: that's nice.
15: A fantastic weekend, too. My first guess is you were doing some lawn and garden work over the weekend.
16: I was indeed. That is for sure. There was plenty to be mowed and weed whacked and
15: mulch and everything.
16: Yes, the whole kit and caboodle.
15: I guess that's a good place to start, Caleb. Is it too late? I mean, I haven't started anything, or I have, but maybe a listener hasn't started anything. Yeah. I want a garden. Man, we're in June. It's too late, right? Or maybe not.
16: Oh, no, not for the garden. No, absolutely not. We still have plenty of veggie plants. You can get most things planted now. There are some things that we're recommending, hey, let's wait until fall to do another fall crop, that being things like peas, lettuce, kale, things like that, that your cooler weather crops that don't really like this hot summertime that we are just really getting into. Still lots of beautiful flowers, some herbs left out there. We are doing 20% off all plants now. That includes hanging baskets, flowers, veggies, herbs. Everything that we see out there is 20% off. Still lots that we can do from seeds yet. Still selling lots of annual flowers, whether that be a wildflower mix, whether that be straight zinnias, sunflowers, everything. So there is lots that can still be planted yet.
15: Caleb, got to tell you a little success story that definitely includes DeBrine seed. I've been talking about it on the air, reseeding my lawn and fertilizing it. I had a friend over a couple of days ago. He was leaving. He looked in the front lawn, which had just been freshly mowed. He says, that looks like green carpet. I thought that was a pretty positive response.
16: Oh, absolutely. That's one of the highest compliments.
15: Yeah. 616-395-1450 if you do have a question for Caleb this morning. Caleb, how about the fun stuff? What's growing at DeBrine's this morning?
16: Yeah, there's lots growing other than what I mentioned already. We are in the fertilizing time of the year. If you have lots of weeds in the yard, weed and feed or broadleaf weed killer is a really great thing to get down. That'll kill those weeds off and thicken up their yard. The rule of thumb or the saying is the best defense against weeds is a thick turf. So that will do both. It'll kill the weeds that you have there, and it'll help try and thicken up that turf to prevent new growth from those weeds. Other than that, if you don't really have a lot of weeds, just keep on putting that fertilizer down. You can just do a fertilization step and skip the weed and feed. The biggest thing right now is there's not a whole lot of rain in the forecast.
15: Right.
16: So try to make sure you sprinkle or water it in after you get that fertilizer down. But yeah, hopefully we can have some rain showers coming at some point to help with that. But yeah, other than that, we got some nice weather to get those gardens in, fill in with some flowers if you have some open spots. Just for some nice color this summer, and let's keep gardening.
15: Caleb, I think we talked about this last week, but lots of folks plant tomatoes, and we got to remind them that they need cages around them, and is that something you can help them with?
16: Absolutely. Cages are very structural, no pun intended there, part of the tomato plant growing, the whole kit and caboodle. Tomato cages are best put around them around this stage of growth, where they're not super big, to the point where you're fighting the tomato itself to put that cage on. So it's best to just get them on when they're little, kind of help them grow up through that cage, and that will really help structurally support them there. Otherwise, their fruits can be their best feature, but also their worst feature when they get too heavy that the plant can't support them anymore.
15: It is Caleb Holzman, DeBrine Seed in Zealand, our garden party on a Tuesday morning. Always great to have Caleb along. And looks like sometimes you give us a weed of the week or rodent of the week. Well, our insect of the week, apparently rose slugs are a big deal.
16: Yes, they are indeed. Rose slugs are a little green. They're not really even slugs at all, so I'm not really sure why that's why they're called rose slugs. They just look more like little caterpillars, but they're little green caterpillars. They're maybe a half an inch to three-quarter inch of a inches long, so they're not real big. But, man, they can do some real damage to roses, and we have been seeing quite a bit of that this spring. So if you typically get some insect damage or you're noticing some insect damage on your roses, stop on in. We'll get you hooked up with whatever it may be, whether you need the rose and flower insect killer whether you need a 3-in-1 insect disease and mite control, whatever it may be, we'll get you hooked on up. But it is important to bite those things in the bud so they do not continue to get worse.
15: Rose slugs, nip it in the bud, as they say, nip it. How about birds? Folks love to feed the birds, and the Orioles are back, hummingbird feeders out, and lots of little birdies flying around, Caleb.
16: That is very true. I mean, this is the, Jan always used to say, this is the best time of the year to be feeding the birds. We have so many different migratory birds coming up and going north as we continue to get warm weather. You get orioles, you get hummingbirds that you mentioned. We had somebody earlier this week say they had a scarlet tanager come on through. This is a really, really fun time of year to get those bird feeders out, get those bird houses out. Get them ready for anything that may be just stopping by for the week or staying all summer long, but they have a better chance of staying all summer long if you get that feed out there. They think, oh, hey, I got a nice restaurant right here. Right. I might as well settle down.
15: That's absolutely. And kind of speaking of birds, I don't know if Jan was a major birder. Or would you call yourself a birder as well, Caleb?
16: I think it inherently comes with the job.
15: Oh, that's true.
16: I do have a bird feeder set up at home. Do I know all the names of the birds?
15: Can you identify?
16: Not quite yet. She did it for a lot longer than I have. But, it's a fun thing to have. And, I mean, if you're sitting inside, you're getting sick of watching TV or whatever.
15: Only reason I ask, I was in Collin Park the other day, and I saw this black bird with kind of a red, really beautiful bird. And I, well, if Jan was around, I could ask her what kind of bird.
16: Oh, yeah, she'd know right away.
15: She definitely would.
16: Oh, that's the...
15: That's the red-breasted bluebird, whatever.
16: How don't you know that?
15: right. Okay, let's wrap it up with moles and rodents. And who's in my backyard, Holzman?
16: Oh, my goodness. I think I got them all in my backyard.
15: Yep.
16: I must have the welcome sign up or the no vacancy sign up. But, they are bad this year. And part of that is because we had a bit of a wetter section for that time of the year. So a lot of us still have some wet spots. I know mine are starting to dry up just because we haven't had any rain to refill them with.
15: Right.
16: But those wet springs really make the soil a lot easier for those things to move. So they can get their tunnels dug and they can reuse those tunnels for, months at a time. But typically the way to tell whether you have voles, moles, shrews, whatever it may be, is if you're seeing little quarter to half dollar size holes into the yard, that is most likely either a vole or a shrew.
15: Okay.
16: Moles rarely ever come out of the ground unless something is forcing them to come out of the ground. So if you're just seeing little volcanoes or just seeing tunnels that don't quite breach the surface, but you can feel them when they squish when you walk on them, those are moles. They are digging creatures and they'll live their whole life underground if they had the choice. So.
15: DeBrine Seed in Zealand can help you with seed. They can help you get rid of those moles. They've got, cages around your tomatoes. They've got just about everything. Caleb, you got to wrap it up, but give us all the details. DeBrine Seed in Zealand.
16: Absolutely, yeah. We're DeBrine Seed here, one block north of Main Street here in downtown Zealand, right on the corner of Washington and Elm Street. We're 101 East Washington Avenue. We're here Monday through Friday, 7:30 to 5:30, and Saturday, 7:30 to 3:00. If you have any questions, concerns, anything wrong with the lawn, stop on in. We'll give you some help and get you on your way to have a nice, beautiful lawn, landscape, garden, whatever it may be. We're happy to help.
15: Yeah, it's funny. We thought we're getting too much rain, and now we're thinking we could use a little rain here. So we'll see what happens this week. Caleb, have a great week. We'll talk again next Tuesday, sir.
16: We'll see you then.
15: The Garden Party with Caleb Holzman from DeBrine Seed.
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15: 8:53 WHDC Morning News on Holland's Cool FM. A final check of traffic and weather coming up after the Grateful Dead. Holland's Cool FM.

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1: 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It is now 8:57. 8:58 now. Straight up, a final check of traffic and weather together, starting with traffic. You know what? Looks like we have a whole lot more volume now on US 31, moderate to heavy. Going to expect some slowdowns as you head to work or at school or whatever you're doing this morning. And Business 196 looking clear for you is between Holland and Zeeland. It's also called Chicago Drive.
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1: And here is the latest forecast from WHTC.com. Lots of sunshine today for your Tuesday, high of 78. Clear tonight, 52, the expected overnight low. For tomorrow, more sunshine and another high of about 78, and warmer on Thursday, partly cloudy. Thursday's high expected to be about 82. Right now, sunshine. In Zeeland, our current temperature is 62. Looks like in Holland, it's 61. You can get the forecast sent to you weekdays by texting the word storm to 80373. Oh, yeah, that's going to do it for me, Dan Evans, making way for Gary Stevenson, Talk of the Town. Gary's scheduled guest this morning, Zeeland Mayor Rick Van Dorp and West Michigan Regional Airport Director Matt Nyans. Coming up on tomorrow's WHTC Morning News, your Holland Public Schools report, Farmers Market report, Harbor Humane Society update, and more. Have yourself a fantastic Tuesday. Be good to yourself. Take care of each other. We'll talk to you again tomorrow morning.
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4: NBC News Radio. I'm Scott Carr. Primary elections take place in six states today for U.S. House, Senate, and governor races. Voters head to the polls today in Iowa, Montana, New Jersey, New Mexico, South Dakota, and California, where the race for governor and the mayor of Los Angeles have got plenty of national attention. In part because two Republicans have made some inroads in the state, Fox News contributor Steve Hilton, who's running for governor, and by reality TV star Spencer Pratt, who's running for L.A. mayor. A town in east central Iowa has been hit by tragedy. Seven people, including a gunman, are dead after a string of shootings in Muscatine. Police say four victims were found dead inside a home Monday after reports of shots fired. Officers later located the suspect, 52-year-old Ryan Willis McFarland, on a trail. They say McFarland took his own life as officers were speaking with him. All the victims are believed to be members of McFarland's family. Homeland Security Secretary Mark Wayne Mullen will testify on Capitol Hill today. We get that from Lisa Carton.
5: Mullen will lay out his Homeland Security budget for 2027 before the Senate Appropriations Subcommittee, but budget requests will no doubt take back seat while he's in the hot seat. His department has been at the center of ICE immigration operations that have turned violent in some cities. The former Oklahoma senator was picked by Trump to head up DHS after Kristi Noem was fired in March. I'm Lisa Carton.
4: Fighting between Israel and the Iranian-backed group Hezbollah in Lebanon is reportedly ramping up as Israel's incursion into Lebanon is pushing deeper than it has in nearly two decades. This as U.S. and Iranian leaders continue to negotiate a reopening of the Strait of Hormuz, though Israeli Prime Minister Benjamin Netanyahu has cast doubt that any deal will be completed soon. An Axios report Monday said President Trump called Netanyahu crazy, claiming he's putting the peace talks in jeopardy. Scott Carr, NBC News Radio.
6: Hi, I'm Ken Buechelman of Dexter Funeral Homes. 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How about Dykstra? No other funeral home name in the Holland-Saugatuck community goes back nearly as far as Dykstra, 1899 to be exact, and Dykstra has always been locally owned. for 5 generations now. 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Dykstra. Dykstra Funeral Homes, a name you have learned to trust for over a century.
4: The artificial intelligence company Anthropic has filed for a proposed initial public offering, or IPO. The San Francisco-based startup announced it had confidentially submitted paperwork with the SEC Monday after a recent round of private funding pushed its overall valuation to roughly $965 billion. Anthropic officials say the exact timing of the coming IPO will depend on market conditions and other factors. The noted short seller, Andrew Left, has been found guilty of using dishonest social media posts to manipulate stocks.
7: He was found guilty Monday after a 3-week trial in Los Angeles and could face decades in prison. Left would bet that a company's stock price would fall, then make posts either criticizing or boosting companies before quickly closing out his trading positions. Prosecutors say he made at least $20 million using this tactic between 2018 and 2023. I'm Mark Mayfield.
4: An investigation continues in Brooklyn after surveillance footage has caught a group of men repeatedly crawling in and out of a manhole cover.
8: The video captured in Flatbush shows a group of 7 guys crawling underground with shovels and flashlights. They don't emerge until a few hours later. No shortage of reaction from New Yorkers above ground.
9: That sounds like they're doing some searching for something or some research. I thought it was like mental illness, but that sounds like some calculated something.
10: Who comes out of a manhole cover, you know what I mean? Unless there's something nefarious going on, you know?
8: It's apparently not the only time this happened, with a similar incident in Williamsburg captured on video. In New York, I'm Natalie Migliori.
4: It's possible Chicago's Bears might be moving out of the Windy City to Indiana. After lawmakers in Illinois were not able to pass a bill last week aimed at keeping the Bears in the state after months of stalled negotiations over tax credits for a new stadium. Team officials say lawmakers in Indiana have offered the team a $1 billion tax package toward a new domed stadium. Scott Carr, NBC News Radio.
11: With a news update on WHTC Holland's Cool FM, I'm Gary Stevens. The CEO and president of Zealand-based furniture maker Millenoll is retiring at the end of the month. Andy Owens has resigned from the board and is taking leave of absence. The company says it's effective immediately. Chief Operating Officer Jeff Stutz is the interim CEO, and the company will work with a search firm to find the next leader. Both internal and external candidates will be considered. Owen became the president and CEO of Herman Miller in 2018, and when Herman Miller and Noel merged in 2021, she stayed in the role. The gas price spike of the spring continues to linger along the lakeshore and across the state. AAA of Michigan's daily canvassing of stations this morning at an average of $4.31 per gallon statewide, which is down 4 cents from yesterday, but it's a couple of pennies above the national mean of $4.29. Well, this is 30 cents lower than a week ago and 56 cents less than last month. It's still $1.24 more than at this time in 2025. According to Adrian Woodland with the Auto Club Group in Dearborn.
12: Gasoline stocks are still really low. Those have not started to stabilize just yet, but we are seeing crude oil prices are coming down a little lower. That is certainly making a difference in the price at the pump.
11: Along the lakeshore, Ottawa County's current average of $4.13 is a nickel and a dime, less than neighboring Allegan and Muskegon counties, and 20 cents below that of Kent County. The merger of Fifth Third Bank and Comerica Bank will result in 75 branches in Michigan closing this summer. 55 are former Comerica Bank branches and 20 are Fifth Third locations, even with the closures. Officials claim customers will still have access to more sites than they did with either bank before the merger closed in February. Data from the Federal Deposit Insurance Corporation says last summer there were 163 Fifth Third branches in Michigan and 143 Comerica branches, and there will be 227 locations in Michigan when the closures are complete. Ground has been broken on a new multi-billion-dollar data center in the Ann Arbor area. The Barn Complex is backed by 3 separate technology companies, and related company CEO Jeff Blau says it is a big deal.
13: What's being built here in Saline will help power the next generation of artificial intelligence, innovation, and economic growth for this country.
11: Public pushback against data centers is growing, but OpenAI CEO Sam Altman is focusing more on the positives.
14: This could very well turn into the site where cancer gets cured. This could turn into the site where hundreds of millions of students around the world learn and get private tutoring.
11: Officials say the campus will create thousands of union construction jobs, use technology to minimize its impact on water resources in the area, and will contribute about $8 million a year to schools in Michigan. Locally, Microsoft acquired over 250 acres of land near U.S. 131 east of Door, with township officials looking to update zoning ordinances in response to vocal residential outcry over a possible data center being built there. Get the latest news anytime at WHTC.com.
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11: Here's the latest forecast from WHTC.com. Sunny today, 79. Clear tonight, 51. Mostly sunny tomorrow, 79. And partly cloudy on Thursday, 82. Currently 64 in Zealand, 60 in Holland. Get the forecast in 2 weekdays. Text the word STORM to 80373.
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0: 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The virtual backyard fence, where people in the Holland Zeeland area have had a chance for more than 50 years to get what's on their mind off of their chest and onto the radio, as well as hear from and talk to newsmakers and newsbreakers from the lakeshore. Here's your host of Talk of the Town, Gary Stevens.
1: Yeah. Good morning. Welcome to Talk of the Town for this Tuesday, June 2nd. Thanks to Dan Evans handling things here. Got the curveball phone with Luke Merriman not able to show up. But handled it well. Thanks to Jim McKinney for subbing for Dan yesterday. Thanks to all of you for having Dan in the board and a couple noting that, I was not here yesterday because I was recovering. Well, that may be a little harsh. When one drives to Detroit and back, you like to have a little time to relax. And I didn't get back into town until about 7 o'clock Sunday night. And then the quick turnaround until 2:30, 2:15 in the morning to get up. So I took yesterday off. But I was in Detroit because my mom turns 100 today. June 2nd, 1926 is when she was born in the city of Detroit. First generation American. Her dad, my grandfather, was from Costa Rica. Her mom, my grandmother, came from Mexico. And she made it to 100. Just like her daddy. My grandfather lived till 101. My grandmother made it to 96, so yeah. As long as I don't do anything stupid, I got long genes, G-E-N-E-S, in the family. But mom is still bright, still with it. A little bit enfeebled in the sense that, she has to walk around with a cane now, but she still bowls. Oh, and she was happy. You know, I mentioned last week, when I told her I hit 145 on Thursday. Oh, she was beaming. Couldn't stop saying it during the birthday party that my sister and her partner put together for her. On Sunday, restaurant on the west side of Detroit, in the western suburbs, and it was a nice time. My mom likes to do the scratch-offs on the lottery, Michigan lottery games, and what would have been nice but was not practical because, well, frankly, I don't know if you can do this, but I suggested that maybe we should have gotten 100

0: They weren't invited. Yep. Those of you who have family, sometimes you do have family differences. And my family, when there are differences, it becomes silence. My mom does not get along with my aunt, her younger sister. A year younger, she'll turn 100 next May. But they haven't been speaking terms for over 16 years. My aunt and my father did not get along. Had a split. My dad died. That cemented the separation. And my sister does not get along with my son. Don't need to go into the details, but yeah. Family get-togethers, well, have to be done separately now. But that's, hey, that's modern family, as they say now. But enough about that. Good morning. Welcome to Talk of the Town. Nice, bright, sunny day in Holland. Summery conditions, 79 today, 79 tomorrow. We'll tickle over 80 on Thursday. And we might see some rain, finally, by Friday afternoon. More likely Friday night into Saturday. So, we're due for some rain. We're not going to get it until the end of the week. And Dollars to Donuts will probably have fire precautions coming up by the end of the week, which is, you know, just in time. Got word over the weekend that Holland Fire Marshal Brent Groendijk will join us Friday morning, our 9:30 monthly Holland Public Safety update. And we'll talk about fire safety on the dry conditions probably, and other things as well, with Fire Marshal Matt Groendijk coming up on Friday morning. But we'll tell you about what we have for the rest of the week in a little bit today on WHGC's Talk of the Town. First Tuesday of the month. We'll feel the zeal with Zeal and Mayor Rick Van Dorp joining us. That'll be in about 15 minutes or so from now. Brian Spence will be in about 10:20 with the weekday, what's new around Holland. Then following that, manager of West Michigan Regional Airport, Matt Nyans, will join us. They got some things going on. We'll talk a little bit aviation safety as well. And then hopefully following NBC News after 11, it will be the Evergreen Commons Report with Lindsay Lawrence. All right, let's talk about a few things, if you'd like. 616-395-1450. 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
4: All right, welcome back to Talk of the Town for this Tuesday, June 2nd. I'm Gary Stevens. 616-395-1450. If you wish to get something off your chest and onto the radio. Well, it looks as if Phil Tanis is going to want to get back into the political ring after being Holland's youngest mayor in the 1980s. He's 61 now, I think. And he has announced his candidacy, and the petition has been filed, and it's in the Secretary of State's office to run to challenge Republican, eight-term Republican incumbent Congressman Bill Heisinger. Appealing as candidates, not going to take any PAC money or other things like that. We'll see. Let's get to the call. Good morning. You're on Talk of the Town.
5: Yeah. This month's my birthday.
4: Congratulations.
5: I'm celebrating my friends.
4: Great.
5: At the Gladys this Thursday.
4: Excellent.
5: So, Tim and wife Shelley and Tito Quintero or whoever wants to come to my early birthday party at 12 o'clock at the car across from the old Fogel's Legs Hardware.
4: Yeah.
5: Is more than welcome to show up.
4: Yeah.
5: Bye, kid.
4: All right. Thank you very much for the call. 616-395-1450. But back to the fact that there will be a Republican and a Democratic primary in along the lakeshore for the 4th U.S. Congressional District, which is most of the lakeshore. Northern part of it, that's Hillary Scolton's district, but Bill Heisinger, he'll get a challenge from Phil Tanis on the Republican side. Sean McCann expected to get the Democratic nod, although there is a candidate, Diop Harris, the second, is also on the Democratic side. And we'll see if Bill Heisinger gets a ninth two-year term, he might have to earn it. Maybe not so much in the Republican primary. It all depends on Tanis being somewhat of an outsider Probably not in the, as of right now, the Republican mainstream. And the question is, if he does upend Huizinga in the Republican primary, does this really throw open this district, become represented by Sean McCann? And then becomes a situation where perhaps the northern part of the district would become ignored. We'll see. 616-395-1450. Want to pass this along to you as soon as I get this here. Talking about the fact that my mom turns 100 today and still in good shape with the faculties and everything. June is Alzheimer's and Brain Awareness Month, and some 7 million people in the U.S. are living with Alzheimer's, a number expected to double in the next 25 years for a variety of reasons. No cure yet for the neurological disorder that gradually destroys memory and the ability to live a normal life, or what would be considered a normal life. We'll see. But anyway, there'll be some things we'll pass along to you, probably some local events going on. And wouldn't be surprised if our friends over at Evergreen Commons has some Alzheimer's programming as well. And we'll hear not only with Lindsay Lawrence's daily reports, but later on this month we'll have Mark DeWitt, the Chief Advancement Officer at Evergreen Commons, join us to talk about programs. And he talked about it a little bit last month as well when he was with us about a week or so ago. 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Do want to pass along to you Tiger Baseball. Hey, Tigers. They have an arson squad. Might as well call their bullpen the arson squad. They come in and they just fan the flames even more. Or maybe he's like, maybe the Tigers reliever are like Igor Tudor, who came in to try to stop the rot over at Tottenham Hotspur and even got worse. Tigers and Rays tonight from Tampa Bay, 6:15 on WHTC. 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Sunny today, 79. Clear tonight, 51. Mostly sunny tomorrow, also 79. And then partly cloudy on Thursday, a tick warmer at 82. 66 in Zealand and 60 in Holland. Latest news, weather, and sports available anytime at WHTC.com.
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4: Primary elections are taking place today in half a dozen states where voters will be deciding U.S. House, Senate, and Governor's races. 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
10: NBC News Radio, I'm Scott Carr. Six states are holding primary elections today for U.S. House, Senate, and governor races. Voters head to the polls in Iowa, Montana, New Jersey, New Mexico, South Dakota, and California, where the race for governor and the mayor of L.A. have garnered plenty of national attention. At least 18 people are dead and 100 more hurt after a major Russian attack on two cities in Ukraine, including the capital of Kyiv. Ross Cullen reports Russia launched upwards of 70 missiles and more than 650 drones overnight.
11: The Ukrainian President Volodymyr Zelensky has called on the U.S. to send more air defense systems to help defend cities after the deadly strikes.
10: Carnival Cruise Lines is alerting nearly 6 million passengers to a massive data breach. They say hackers got into the cruise line's network on April 14th, stealing names, birth dates, and passport numbers. Carnival says it'll provide 2 years of free credit monitoring for those affected. Scott Carr, NBC News Radio.
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4: Welcome back to Talk of the Town for this Tuesday, June 2nd. First Tuesday of the month, we feel the zeal with Zealand Mayor Rick Van Dorp on the other side of our table this morning. Rick, good morning. Welcome back, sir.
12: Well, thanks for having me. I appreciate it.
4: And if you have a question about what's going on in Zealand, Rick will be happy to answer it at 616-395-1450, 616-395-1450. First of all, this is something that came from Zealand Public Schools, but it is something of a municipal nature. City of Zealand and Zealand Public Schools celebrating a visible sign of community pride and partnership, and the logos of the two high schools, Zealand East and Zealand West, will be now featured on the back of the City of Zealand fire trucks.
12: Yes. that was something that came about. It was actually an idea from one of the captains of the fire department, Chad Lynema. He's been on the department for years, came up with this idea and approached the schools, and they thought it was, you know, great to have the logos from the two schools on there. So they worked with a design team to put those together, and those were put on the other day. And yeah, I saw a picture, too, of the superintendent, myself, the fire chief, and the logos on the back of the truck. So kind of a neat partnership between the two, you know, the city and the schools, and kind of a visible sign of that.
4: Now make sure that there is no favoritism one way
12: no,
4: or the other.
12: No, no. Ducks, chicks, it's all one school with two mascots. That's what Cale DeKuyper always said.
4: Yeah, so that is true.
12: Yeah.
4: But, you know, there are still those who, you know, over the last 20 years since, you know, and it's been 20-plus years since the split of the athletic programs. And, yes, it might be one school, but over that 20 years, yeah, I'm green and gold. No, I'm brown and gold.
12: There's definitely some of that. Probably more so with the adults in the room, if I would dare to venture. Because I know the kids, especially the high school, they go back and forth quite a bit, you know, between the two schools. And I was a chick 2 years ago, and
4: well,
12: my kids are chicks, so I do lean that way a little bit. But.
4: Yeah, well, those who were before 2006, I mean, they're all chicks before 2006.
12: Yes.
4: So
12: I had no choice.
4: Yeah, that is true. But that is something good. You have asked to be a part of the Clean Water Plant Committee, sort of fill a vacancy in that situation. Tell us what this committee is actually all about.
12: Well, that's a good question. I haven't sat in on a meeting yet, so I should talk to the former Mayor Kleinstrom, who was on that for a number of years, and our Mayor Pro Tem Gruppen's been on it for a long time, and Councilman Lam. So, yeah, there's some talk of possibly some additional flow going to the Clean Water Plant with the new developments with Mead Johnson. So we need to study and take a look at how that's going to affect our, you know, we had talked about a possible expansion in, you know, a number of years, but that is going to lessen that potentially if we allow these, you know, it could be about a 10% increase in flow to the clean water plant. So we just need to dive into some of the numbers and take a look at that and kind of see what that's going to look like.
4: Okay, no pun intended. But the thing is, though, make sure that the facility can handle that without adversely affecting the residents then, isn't it?
12: Correct. So we're pretty certain, just very preliminary, I haven't looked at the numbers too closely yet, but it sounds like that we have capacity at the moment if they would want to send their flows to the clean water plant. But it would just look, it would change kind of our time frame potentially of an expansion. So if we're looking to expand maybe 15 years down the road, that could lessen that maybe 5, you know, just as other projects come about and development increases.
4: Yeah.
12: That's what we have to dive into.
4: Mm-hmm. And that's part of maybe the overall discussion involving me, Johnson, and the expansion. There was some concerns about traffic and accessibility and other things as well. That's another factor that had to be considered when me, Johnson, came to the city and asked for an expansion and some rezoning.
12: Yes, for sure. They're a large customer of our BPW, both water and power, and they have their own clean water plant on site that they take care of most of their own issues. But with the expansion and other laying things out, it could make sense for them to send that to us to take care of, which I think could have a lot of benefits for a number of different aspects of the project.
4: Yeah. If you have a question about what's going on in Zeeland for Mayor Rick Van Dorp, 616-395-1450. Since last we chatted, some pleasant news from Howard Miller. They're sticking around.
12: Yes.
4: That was a little bit of a, I wouldn't say, yeah, I could say it was a surprise because most people thought by the time 2026 was over, they would have ceased operations, but they're going to pick up the ball and start, and it's being revived.
12: Yeah, it sounds like some of the management team, along with some investors, have come along, and they're going to keep Howard Miller alive, which is great to see. You know, that's an iconic company that's been around for a long, long time in our community, and I hated to hear that they were going to be potentially closing up shop, but it sounds like they're going to keep the doors open, so that's just great to hear. And I don't know what kind of form that takes. It'll be a different business, I'm sure, different business model, but the fact that they're still around, this is great news.
4: And the fact is that, well, not the fact, but what I've seen from some of their, when they made the announcement, they being the Howard Miller folks made the announcement that of it being revived was the fact that it was former staffers,
12: correct,
4: that are behind this, and they're going to keep the family involved in an advisory capacity. So it's not totally, you know, just name only, and it's, you know, that's the only thing that's meant from the historic or heritage of
12: yeah.
4: the company.
12: Yeah, it'll still be locally run and owned, and so that's, you know, it's better yet. Yeah, but we're excited to hear that.
4: A couple of other things that happened on the business aspect of it over the last month or so. Another step forward with the JR Automation plans to basically set up shop now in Zeeland.
12: Yeah, they're. I don't know if you've driven by there in a while. I just drove by the other day and took a look at it, and there's a lot of steel going up over there. It's an impressive facility, and yeah, they're moving along. Seems quickly to me, anyway. So, yeah, we're pretty excited about having them and coming to town. And
4: the reason why I bring it up is that they had the hearing for the brownfield,
12: yes,
4: a plan and all that. How much time do you know off the top of your head if there was just a land situation where the land was a little toxic, or it's just a matter of course that, you know, when you're trying to renovate a land, most of the time you're going to have to make it as a brownfield?
12: Yeah, there's some tax advantages for them, and there's some advantages for the city to run it through the brownfield. And I think, I mean, it was farmland, but I think any kind of development you're doing, there's some sort of reclamation that's going to happen at some point. So, you know, definitely beneficial for all involved.
4: Is there concern about traffic flow with the automation setup?
12: Yeah, I think anytime you're bringing a company of that magnitude to town, you know, that's something you definitely have to look at. And we'll do traffic studies. And it is in a kind of the corner of the city where it's out a little ways away from the core of town. So that will help some, and it's, you know, out towards the industrial park. So that will help.
4: I'm just kind of wondering, and this might be something within the city, or it might be a township thing or something, where access to the site might be a little iffy, because, well, my knowledge of that area is that, yeah, the area around Chicago Drive and Riley has gotten a little better.
12: Yeah.
4: For one thing, they paved Riley.
12: Yeah,
4: now,
12: that's helpful. Yeah.
4: But still, when you're talking about trucks in that regard, and it's a two-lane road still,
12: yeah,
4: it might be a little iffy.
12: Yeah, it's going to definitely be busier. There's no doubt about it. That area is, you know, with expansion of Gentex and, you know, a couple blocks down, you have two high schools we just discussed, and there's a lot of traffic that flows through there, you know, every day. And I see it firsthand. I drop my oldest son off at Zeal East every morning, and it's a busy area. Right through the industrial park there.
4: So yeah, I'm just kind of wondering.
12: They'll add to it, for sure.
4: I'm just kind of wondering if that's something that the city would have to consider about maybe widening Riley to accommodate the traffic.
12: Yeah, that would probably have to be something to discuss with the Out of County Road Commission.
4: Okay, I didn't know whether or not that's a city or a county matter.
12: Yeah, so it's a border road, but I think that's a county decision that would have to be made.
4: What about, you want to keep the small townness of Zeeland and the downtown area, especially. You want people there, but you don't want traffic all, you know, people have to get in there, obviously,
12: yeah.
4: But, you know, sometimes, you know, especially if you got more businesses, more industrial stuff, that's going to lead to more traffic. And especially, you know, you might see a little bit with Washington, you might see a little bit with state as well.
12: Yeah. Yeah. It's, kind of the price you pay for growth. You know, the traffic comes along with it, but, you know, you talk to any of the restaurants or merchants downtown, I think they wouldn't mind more traffic coming through town. I know if I was a business owner in the downtown, I wouldn't mind at all if more people were coming through. So, but yeah, it's definitely, you know, yeah, in the housing, we've increased a lot more housing in the city over the last number of years, and that increases traffic as well.
4: But the space, too, Sealand doesn't have that much space available right now for housing, to be honest with you.
12: Pretty built out.
4: Yeah.
12: We need to get a little creative on how we do things going forward because, yeah, there's just not much buildable land within the city anymore.
4: Is there a historic district in Sealand or no?
12: No.
4: No.
12: It was discussed, yeah. Years ago when I first got on the city council, we discussed it briefly. There was, I don't know if you can envision, Church Street right by the cemetery. The street's being redone now, so you really can't go look at it. But there are some residents on that street that had talked about, because there's some great historical homes right through there. But there's pros and cons to it. And really, for the most part, people in Zeeland have really taken care of their homes very well, these historic homes. And really haven't been a need for a historic district. They can really put, you know, a lot of different regulations homeowners, which we didn't love.
4: Yeah, I mean, you have to renovate, build. If you're going to renovate or build a new home, you have to meet certain standards.
12: Yeah.
4: Usually it increases the cost exponentially.
12: Yeah, they're not cheap. you know, you get throw vinyl siding over, you know, it's pretty involved.
4: Yeah, I'm just, so the reason why I brought that question up, because the space, available space, if you have historic district designation, that just compounds the problem of trying
12: to
4: get more creative things.
12: Going to price a lot of people out of the market that are already priced out, unfortunately.
4: Yeah. Speaking about historic things, see that Frank's Restaurant, the classic Frank's Restaurant, still going to be a little bit hamstrung because of the fact that they can't get the new ovens and the new kitchen all set up in time.
12: Yeah, that's going to be quite a process, still. But I know they're working hard on getting everything back open and keeping it as original as to Frank's as they can. But yeah, anytime you have a fire, it's the reclamation of all the everything is takes a lot longer than you think. And I was there that night when that happened, and you know, I went in there. I'm like, oh, this doesn't look that, you know, that bad, quote unquote. But yeah, that once you start digging into it, and you know, between the smoke damage and water damage, and it's definitely going to take some time. But they're yeah, the Vanderslogs are great people, and they've got they're hard workers, and they're working on getting it taken care of. So I'll be back open soon.
4: Yeah, I think they were the articles I've seen on the matter is the fact that the classic under the counter grill. Can't find parts for that anymore.
12: No.
4: You're going to have to get a whole new setup there.
12: Yeah,
4: that
12: I don't,
4: may be, that
12: I don't
4: might
12: know.
4: Be the biggest problem.
12: Yeah. I don't know how old that setup was. I mean, the Franks has been around for 100 and some years, so I'm guessing it's not a new system that they had in there, but it'll be all be modernized, and so that'll be it'll be good for them in the long run. But
4: yeah.
12: The short term is difficult, for sure.
4: Yeah, well, that's a fun place to eat.
12: Yeah.
4: Especially, it would probably have been a hopping place when we have the show and shine that's coming up.
12: Yes, yes. July, I believe.
4: Okay, yeah.
12: Yeah.
4: It's not that, I mean, I'll get the exact date.
12: Yeah,
4: give
12: yes,
4: me a
12: I don't have it
4: here.
12: In front of me.
4: But
12: I do have it on my calendar somewhere. But
4: yeah, you know, I just was, you know.
12: But they, you know, Frank's does have the Frank's East, which is still open, and they're doing some things there. And then you know, they also have the Farmhouse Restaurant in town. So They're still open business and
4: yeah.
12: doing the best they can. But yeah, definitely the car show is a big hit because you get the old cars and the old diner, and it's a good match for the two.
4: Yeah, yeah. The Show and Shine Car Show and Cruise is coming up a little bit later on in 2020. You know, in the summer months here.
12: Yeah.
4: So, but that
12: usually about mid July, I think.
4: Yeah, but that. Event itself lends itself to go to the let's go to the diner for breakfast,
12: yeah.
4: And I'm hungry too. Well, Frank's breakfast is very very good.
12: It is. Yes, it's a great
4: yeah,
12: spot.
4: I know. They have some other places that have good breakfasts in the Zealand area too.
12: Oh yeah, there's a lot of other great spots too.
4: Yeah, indeed. 616-395-1450. If you have a question for Zealand Mayor. Rick Van Dorp, 616-395-1450. And the weather outlook from WHTC.com. Sunny today, 79. Clear tonight, 51. Mostly sunny tomorrow, also 79. And then 82 on partly cloudy skies and predicted for Thursday. 69 in Zealand. Last word, 60 in Holland. 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
4: President Trump is insisting that peace talks are continuing with Iran at a rapid pace. More with NBC News at the top of the hour.
14: Hey, West Michigan. It's Jer from Park Theater. 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
4: Welcome back to Talk of the Town for this Tuesday, June 2nd. I'm Gary Stevens. We are with Zeeland Mayor Rick Van Dorf. If you have a question about what's going on in Zeeland, the mayor's in. 616-395-1450. Talking a little bit about some of the things going on in downtown Zeeland, and one of those things is that 17 East Main project. That was also part of a brownfield development action that was earlier in the month of May, but that's just part of a lot of things going on in downtown Zeeland, isn't it?
12: Yeah, there are a lot of good projects going on. We have a request for proposal out at the moment for the old muffler shop on the corner of Centennial and Main, right across from Cityside Middle School. And we're having out to any developers that are interested in developing that corner. So that's a project that will be hopefully upcoming in the near future. And of course, the Cooley Godfrey building right downtown, the middle of downtown, is moving along, I think, pretty quickly. But it seems to be going along pretty well. So it'll be a nice, really nice building.
4: I know that this might not be Rick Van Dorp's expertise, but as mayor, you're an easy person to ask about this. Because you're asking for the proposals for the old muffler shop, I have a funny feeling that's another brownfield that's going to need to be done, especially clean up big time because of the fact that it was an auto repair shop and you always have stuff that seep into the ground from that.
12: Yeah, and as long as I can remember, that's been some sort of auto shop. So, yeah, I'm sure there's going to be definitely some cleanup on that corner, I would guess. So,
4: what's it zoned? Do you know off the top of your head?
12: I don't off the top of my head. I believe commercial one.
4: Okay, I'm just kind of wondering, is the city looking to see just who applies for the request for proposals, or does the city have an idea, we'd like to have this type of development there, let's hope we have somebody that will meet what we would like to do?
12: Yeah, so there's a whole packet of information that went out and is available online for anybody that would like to take a look at it. It's on the website. And it kind of shows the vision of what the city would kind of like to see. Multi-use buildings, residential, maybe some retail, that type of thing. But, yeah, anybody can come up with any idea that they might have. We'd take a look at it.
4: The reason why, another thing why I bring this up is the fact that we're seeing with more and more municipalities where they have either a master plan or an overall strategic plan for how they want to see their downtown look, especially communities that have made renovations to their downtown so that it's not hodgepodge as it was three or four generations ago.
12: Correct. Everything is very intentional, how we do things in the downtown especially, but we have a master plan for the whole city, which is being rewritten. Very, very early stages of that with the Planning Commission. We have a meeting on Thursday, actually, to continue that. So that'll be the whole city. We have a downtown vision plan that we've had and tweaked over the years that has the best plan for the downtown. Then we also have some master planning we've done around that block of Main and Centennial and the slide block, we call it, because that's the main building. So there's some visioning around that whole block, too. So we've got it pretty well planned out.
4: 616-395-1450. Let's get to the phones. Good morning. You're on the line with Mayor Rick Van Dorp.
5: Yeah, you heard anything about O'Reilly's coming to Zeeland? I heard about some property there.
18: The old Riley building.
4: The old Riley building?
18: Yeah. Old Riley's supposed to be coming to Zealand. It's all about property.
4: You're talking about now. We're both going to have a little quizzical thing on this. Are you talking about the parts dealer?
18: Yes.
4: O'Reilly, those guys.
12: There we go. I have not heard that at all, that they purchased.
18: They bought property, and they was going to start building there this year or next year.
12: Okay, do you know where?
18: No, I don't. They won't tell me.
12: They won't tell you. Okay. I guess they won't tell me either. I have not heard that that they had bought any property. I could look into it for sure, but I have not heard that.
18: Yeah, because they said something where I thought it'd be downtown dealing with that one part store went out of business. The guy died. That one's still empty.
12: Yeah, on Main Street there. Yep. That's been kind of vacant for a while. There was a ministry in there for a number of years.
18: But yeah, next door to it, too, is used to be the old art store there, too.
12: Yeah.
18: I thought they bought that one. They don't sound like it.
12: No, I don't. I haven't seen that property for sale. It's still owned by the family.
18: Yeah, that's why I was wondering. That's why I heard it, because I've been trying to find answers for me. Mm-hmm. They wouldn't give me no answers.
4: Yeah.
12: News to me.
4: All right. We'll see if we can find out as we go along. Appreciate the call. 616-395-1450. And a lot of businesses, they might buy something and they want to sort of keep things under wraps because they don't want their competitors to start moving in real
12: fast. That's pretty common as well. So there could be some deal going on that we don't know about. Yeah.
4: Speaking about renovations, I saw a sign on Washington because I sometimes drive through Zealand on the way home to Hudsonville.
12: Yeah.
4: And His Harvest Stand Ministries is moving into a new spot in Washington.
12: Yeah. Yeah, they've been a huge capital campaign to purchase that property, and they're going to, I don't know their timeline necessarily, but I know that their plans are to move into a new facility on Washington right there. So it'll be great. It'll be a nice spot for them. And I know they're in the City and the Hill building right now, and I know there's some limitations of what they can do, and pretty difficult to maneuver in an old hospital. They've done well in there, but I think it'll be better for them to expand and have their own property.
4: Yeah, similar to the ministries that took over the Zealand Bowling Alley.
12: Yeah, yeah.
4: You know, upward bound,
12: yeah.
4: That they, you know, I was driving past there as well, and I remember it when it was still the Zealand Lanes.
12: Zealand Lanes, yeah.
4: And what they've done with it, Upward Bound, in terms of, I haven't looked inside there, but just looking at the outside, you have the addition building to the east of it as well. You know, they've done gangbusters as well there, too.
12: They have, yeah. The director, Kevin Veening, is a good friend of mine from way back. And my kids have gone there over the years, to Zero Gravity and after school, and they've done a great job. There's a gym in there, and it's an amazing building. They've done great work over there.
4: Yeah. I've been in there, but I did not go bowling there before it died.
12: Yeah. There's still some lanes in there for the kids to bowl. So there is, it's still kind of a bowling alley-ish for the kids after school.
4: Some extra fun for the kids. That's lucky kids, they should consider themselves very fortunate.
12: Yeah.
4: More information about what's going on in Zealand, go online. cityofzealand.com, cityofzealand.com. Mayor Rick Van Dorp, as always, thank you very much for your time. Wish you and your family well. And if all goes well, we'll do this again in the month of July. Thank you.
12: Sounds great. Thanks for having me in, and I appreciate it.
4: Thank you very much, Zealand Mayor Rick Van Dorp. NBC News straight ahead, followed by WHTC News. Our second hour of Talk of the Town will include Brian Spencer's What's New Around Holland. And then we'll have a conversation with Matt Nyans, the manager of West Michigan Regional Airport. And about an hour and a half, it will be Lindsay Lawrence's Evergreen Commons report here on WHTC Holland's Cool FM.

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1: NBC News Radio. I'm Scott Carr. Primary elections take place in six states today for U.S. House, Senate, and governor races. Voters head to the polls in Iowa, Montana, New Jersey, New Mexico, South Dakota, and California, where the race for governor and the mayor of L.A. has garnered lots of national attention. In part because two Republicans have made some inroads in the state, Fox News contributor Steve Hilton's running for governor, and reality TV star Spencer Pratt is running for L.A. mayor. President Trump says peace talks are moving at a rapid pace with Iran, posting that to social media Monday after reports that Iran was stepping away from the talks. Iranian state media reports Tehran was ending negotiations and planned to fully block the Strait of Hormuz due to ceasefire violations by the U.S. Law enforcement nationwide are on the lookout, they say, for human trafficking as the World Cup comes to the United States. Here's Tammy Trujillo.
2: Experts say that large events like the World Cup bring plenty of opportunity for criminals looking to exploit victims. Federal, state, and local law enforcement are working together in places from Los Angeles to Atlanta to do their best to keep people safe. They're asking the public to be aware and to realize that many victims might be too scared to ask for help. People can report anything that appears out of the ordinary to 911 or the National Human Trafficking Hotline at 1-888-373-7888. I'm Tammy Trujillo.
1: In California, a new study says a toxic carcinogen from the Palisades and Eaton fires may have spread far downwind. A University of California study focused on the toxic metal called hexavalent chromium, or chromium-6. Researchers say it has potentially serious impacts on human health and may have spread as far as 9 miles downwind from the fire zones in early 2025, meaning it could have reached more than 3 million people in Los Angeles County. The metal can impact people's lungs and is commonly associated with asthma, bronchitis, and lung cancer. Scott Carr, NBC News Radio.
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1: The Chicago Bears might be moving to Indiana. Illinois lawmakers were not able to pass a bill last Friday aimed at keeping the Bears in the state after months of stalled negotiations over tax credits for a new stadium. Governor J.B. Pritzker discussed the team's possible departure yesterday.
4: The reality is I wasn't willing to give up billions of dollars of taxpayer money in order to give it to a billionaire-owned family or team.
1: The Bears owners say they're seriously considering a plan now to move to Hammond, Indiana. The judge in Utah overseeing the case involving Charlie Kirk's accused murderer is denying a defense request to close an upcoming hearing to the media. Mark Mayfield has that.
5: On Monday, the judge in Provo ruled again in favor of the right of public and media access to court proceedings. The judge also set another preliminary hearing for June 12th to discuss accusations by Tyler Robinson's defense team that prosecutors violated the court's pretrial publicity gag order by talking to the media. Robinson appeared at the hearing virtually. He's accused of fatally shooting the conservative activist in September at Utah Valley University. I'm Mark Mayfield.
1: Markets ended the month of May at record highs. Whether they stay there will depend a lot on the job sector. As we hear from Daria Albinger, we learn more about that this week.
6: We'll get several key reads on hiring heading up to Friday's employment numbers for last month. They start with the Labor Department's report on post job openings. Next is ADP's monthly hiring survey on Wednesday. And on Thursday, we get the weekly jobless claims report. I'm Daria Albinger.
7: Till then. The HBO drama series Euphoria has officially come to an end. Creator Sam Levinson on the New York Times podcast saying the series had officially come to an end with season 3. Levinson defending the show's ending, calling it honest. Zendaya, who starred on the show since it premiered in 2019, also reflected on her journey in an emotional goodbye on set in the behind-the-scenes debrief. Scott Carr, NBC News Radio.
8: With a news update on WHTC Holland's Cool FM, I'm Gary Stevens. There will be contested races for Congress along the Lakeshore on the August 4th primary election ballot. Over the weekend, former Holland Mayor Phil Tanis formally announced his intention to challenge 8-term Republican Bill Heisinger for the Republican nomination. The 61-year-old director of Hope College's Van Royalty Institute spent 6 years on the Holland City Council in the 1980s, becoming the Tulip City's youngest ever elected mayor in 1987. It is the second straight primary in which Heisinger is being challenged within his own party, as he fended off then Ottawa County Republican Party Chairman Brendan Muir 2 years ago, before defeating Democratic hopeful Jessica Swartz by 12 percentage points. This August, term-limited State Senator Sean McCann and Diop Harris II are vying for the Democratic Party nomination. The Kalamazoo City Commission has green-lighted a $19 million plan to convert Kalamazoo Avenue from one-way to two-way. Kalamazoo Avenue has been one-way since the 1960s through downtown, taking traffic eastbound while Michigan Avenue, one block north, goes westbound. Public Services Director James Baker says the traffic changes that are planned make getting around the city a little easier, and says as the work progresses, the impacts of the construction actually continue to be less and less. The city will bury power lines and replace water mains. Some of those pipes have been in use since the 1890s. Records show a 46-year-old man who was shot and killed by Grand Rapids police over the weekend had served prison time for a murder he had committed as a teenager. Freddie Deans is the mother of Eddie Deans Jr. and says that Eddie Deans would not be dead if she wouldn't have called police on him Saturday when he got into a fight with a grandson at her home. She says her son pulled a knife on her grandson on Alpine Avenue and police shot and killed him about four blocks away. Deans was sentenced between 12 and 50 years in prison for killing a woman in 1995 when he was 16 over a crack cocaine debt along with two other teenagers. Consumers' energy customers across West Michigan are about to see their bills go up as its summer rate began yesterday and will run through September 30th. The increased price will affect energy users during peak hours of the day, which encourages customers to use less power during peak hours so that there is less strain on the power grid. There is enough strain as it is due to weather conditions, according to the Jackson-based utilities, Senior Vice President and President of Electric Distribution, Greg Salisbury.
9: When we talk about our next action plan, which will involve small increases in rates, that's where the money's going. We know the weather has gotten worse and worse and worse, and it seems like the southwest corner is part of a much more severe weather pattern than it used to be, so we know we need to be in southwest investing in securing the grid to keep the system intact and resilient for all of our customers.
8: Peak hours are considered to be weekdays between 2 p.m. and 7 p.m. Visitation former moderate Republican Congressman Joe Schwartz of Battle Creek will be held from 4:30 to 6:30 p.m. on Friday, with a funeral mass Saturday at 10 a.m. Schwartz died at 88 years old last Wednesday. The doctor served as Battle Creek's mayor and a state senator along with a stint in the U.S. House. 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
8: 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Sunny today, 79. Clear tonight,
15: 51. Mostly sunny tomorrow, 79. And partly cloudy on Thursday, 82. Currently 68 in Zeeland, 64 in Holland. 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
1: No, he didn't last 100 years. Marvin Hamlisch would have been 82 today. My mom turns 100. Welcome to Talk of the Town for this Tuesday, June 2nd. 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We're about 10 minutes away from Brian Spencer's What's New Around Holland. Then, bottom of the hour, we should be joined by the manager of West Michigan Regional Airport, Matt Nyans, to talk about what's going on at the airport and also some aviation news, aviation matters. And then in about an hour from now, following NBC News and the hourly news, it will be Lindsay Lawrence's Evergreen Commons Report. Tiger baseball tonight. Tigers who won last night. Home runs all over the place. Then they held on. The arson squad didn't give up this one. Tigers 10, Tampa Bay Rays 9. They'll play in the Suncoast Dome, better known as Tropicana Field, tonight, 6:15 broadcast time on WHTC. Tomorrow, on Talk of the Town, monthly visits from Maddie Tunison and the ODC Network and Hillary Hatch with the U.S. Social Security Administration. Thursday, monthly visits from Holland City Manager Keith Van Beek and Allegan County Sheriff Frank Baker. And then on Friday, Fire Marshal Brent Grondyke will be joining us. The monthly Holland Public Safety Update will focus on fire operations. And we'll also have the monthly update from the Community Foundation of the Holland-Zeeland area. So that's Talk of the Town rest of the week here on WHTC, Holland's Cool FM. Today we celebrate millions of Americans, including my brother-in-law, who use the same Southern nickname.
2: Today is National Bubba Day. It's the Southern term of endearment for brother. And if that's your nickname, as the Social Security Office says there's no people given the name Bubba, no, you're in good company. Benjamin Buford Blue from Forrest Gump was a Bubba. So was stock car race driver Bubba Wallace, golfer Bubba Watson, even Bill Clinton answered to Bubba. Good company for a name that represents no pretense, just fun. I'm Bree Tennis.
1: Yep. My brother-in-law, Bubba Bob. Works with the Kent County Road Commission with the plows and like he's also a big, well, I wouldn't say big game hunter, but he along with his brother-in-law, Holly's youngest, they like hunting deers, and I tell them, go get as many as you can. More you get, the less we hit. And

0: State Representative Nancy DeBoer joining us next Monday morning. New York's Governor Kathy Hochul, I think that's how they pronounce it. Hochul, I don't know. Anyway, the mayor of the state of New York, highlighting success of the bell-to-bell smartphone ban that went into effect at the start of the school year statewide. Releasing a survey that shows 76% of nearly 585 educators say the ban has resulted in positive changes in classroom behavior, including improved attention, respect for fellow students, and following directions. 4 out of 5 teachers say they saw student social connections improve. Sounds like an ad line. 4 out of 5 teachers recommend this. You know. There was also a 60% decline in bullying and cyberbullying incidents. Well, that's fine and dandy. That's fine and dandy. Let's see those numbers. Say 5 years from now. And it would be interesting if the survey is done with the same respondents then, 5 years or so from now, as they are now. Will we see similar numbers? Will we see lower numbers somewhat because of the fact that if fewer kids are doing this now, they'll continue to have fewer kids do it? I don't know. I'd like to see those numbers down the line. Lingering effects. And also, those are nice numbers. But would those numbers have been disclosed if they weren't as nice? Say, if it was far less than 76% of those 585 educators. What if it was a fewer number that had said that there was positive changes? Would those survey results have been disclosed? That's why I question a lot of times these survey results that sort of back up arguments that are made by proponents for one side or another. Now, if it was, say, numbers that say, yeah, we want a smartphone ban, but say only 20% say the ban has resulted in positive changes, and you release that, then at least you're being honest. But maybe you made a mistake. But when you trumpet these changes saying, hey, we did the right thing, well, makes you kind of wonder, you know, just how reliable and accurate those figures are. Anyway, enough questioning for now. We do have Brian Spencer's What's New Around Howland, and that's next on WHTC, Howland's Cool FM, online at WHTC.com and through the WHTC app on your smartphone.
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4: And a pleasant good morning to you all once again. Brian Spencer here with another edition of What's New Around Holland. Redeemer Presbyterian Church is holding a psalm sing in the gazebo at Centennial Park. All are welcome to join in exalting Christ tomorrow evening at 7. You can contact Pastor Bird for more information or for the list of psalms that will be sung by calling 616-994-2274. A busy week in our area for Red Cross blood drives, as today First Baptist Church in Zeeland will be hosting a blood drive from 11:30 this morning until 5:30 this afternoon. Tomorrow morning, the MVP Athletics on Waverly Road here in Holland will be hosting a blood drive that'll go from 9 in the morning until 2:45. To give the gift of life by donating blood, you can view the upcoming schedule and make an appointment online at their website, redcross.org, or by picking up the phone and calling 1-800-733-2767. What's New Around Holland continues with notes from the area funeral homes right after a word from our sponsor.
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4: 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Judith K. Lubbers, aged 81 of Fillmore Township, fell peacefully into the arms of Jesus on Thursday, May 28th. Funeral services will be held at 11 tomorrow morning, Wednesday, June 3rd, at Central Avenue Christian Reformed Church. Visitation will be from 2 to 4 and 6 to 8 this afternoon, Tuesday, June 2nd, at the Langland Sternberg Funeral Home. Interment will be in the Lubbers family plot in East Saugatuck Cemetery. And Goldie Driesinga, aged 96 of Beaver Dam, passed away on Sunday, May 31st. Funeral services will be held at 1 o'clock tomorrow afternoon at Redeemer Christian School, formerly Beaver Dam Reformed Church on Ransom Street in Zeeland. Visitation will be from noon to 12:45 prior to the funeral service, and interment will take place in Rest Lawn Memorial Garden. This has been Notes from the Area Funeral Homes, presented this morning by the Langland Sternberg Funeral Home. 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And until tomorrow morning, with all my love to my wife and sons, I'm Brian Spencer, here to remind you that if I were you, I'd avoid sushi. It's a little fishy. Here's wishing you all a good day and good mental health.
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8: 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Sunny day today, 79. Clear tonight, 51. Mostly sunny tomorrow, 79. Partly cloudy on Thursday, 82. Currently 70 in Zeeland, 64 in Holland. 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
8: Primary elections are taking place in six states today for the U.S. House, Senate, and governor's races. 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
15: NBC News Radio, I'm Scott Carr. President Trump is insisting that peace talks are continuing with Iran at a rapid pace, posting that to social media Monday after reports Iran was stepping away from talks. Iranian state media reported Tehran was ending negotiations and planned to fully block the Strait of Hormuz due to alleged ceasefire violations by the U.S. Primary elections are taking place in six states today for U.S. House, Senate, and governor's races. Voters are heading to the polls in Iowa, New Jersey, New Mexico, Montana, South Dakota, and California, where the race for governor and the mayor of Los Angeles have received national attention. In California, a new study saying a toxic carcinogen from the Palisades and Eaton fires of last year may have spread far downwind. A University of California study focused on the toxic metal called hexavalent chromium, or chromium-6, which researchers say has potentially serious impacts on human health. Scott Carr, NBC News Radio.
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8: Welcome back to Talk of the Town for this Tuesday, June 2nd. It is the first Tuesday of the month. That means at this time we catch up with things going on at West Michigan Regional Airport. Its manager is Matt Nyans on the other side of our table this morning. Matt, good morning. Welcome back, sir.
16: Morning, Gary. Great to be back.
8: And if you have a question about what's going on at the airport, 616-395-1450. When we chatted a month or so ago, there was, of course, the concern about whether or not there would be the number of flights going in and out of the airport because of the fact that it was, you know, the tough time of the year in terms of fuel prices and the like. How has travel been good? Has it been affected by the fact that it's costing a lot more for jet fuel and regular plane fuel than maybe a year or two ago?
16: I believe it's been a little bit affected, but surprisingly, the traffic has, I have not seen a downtick at all. Today is actually a great day for you to ask me that question because I was looking at the schedule, and I think this might be our busiest day of the summer or the spring so far. We had about 11 or 12 scheduled flights that are coming into the FBO, which, you know, for scheduled traffic, that's pretty high for us. We get a lot of non-scheduled transient jets. In aircraft, but as far as scheduled traffic goes, it's one of our busier days, and it's definitely been a surprise to me, because I, like many people, when I see the price of fuel going way up, I assume people will be flying less travel, less business travel specifically, but no, they seem to be not affected by it.
8: Is it mostly business right now, or are you seeing recreational travel?
16: At our airport, summertime definitely picks up in recreational travel, but we still have a lot of business coming in and out of there. The general aviation traffic really picks up this time of year, and we're definitely seeing that. People coming to see Holland or check out the area or just flying in to see the airport. I actually talked to a gentleman the other week, and he was flying, I forget where his destination was, it was somewhere in Wisconsin, but he was flying from the East Coast, and he saw Holland on the map, just wanted to pop in and see what it was like.
8: What does it entail to just pop in? Because one would think, I'll use a layman term. Yeah. One would think you got to have a flight plan, mm-hmm. and you just say, you know, you just can't all of a sudden say, hey, I see an airstrip there, I'll land there. I mean, you don't do that.
16: Well, I mean, a pilot flying under visual flight rules, they can. You know, they, as long as they look at the facilities there on the ground, because you can see that on the chart, what they have to offer. And our airport offers basically anything that a general aviation pilot would want. So they can come check it out. They can land. They can check out the FBO if they want to, or see what facilities we have to offer, or just get gas. But, yeah, as long as we're not, you know, at capacity, which if we are at capacity, then we have to issue a notice saying we are, then anyone's welcome to come on in.
8: Now, in that situation, do they have to notify I believe Muskegon handles the air traffic around here. They have to notify Muskegon, hey, I'm landing in Holland?
16: Not really. So they'll announce it on a common traffic frequency. So they'll announce it to the pilots in the area that they're coming in to land at. West Michigan Regional Airport. So once they're out of the control of their space, then it's up to the pilots to communicate with themselves and state their intentions.
17: And how does the airport have to be staffed in that regard? Be yep. ready for this situation?
16: Oh, yeah. Yeah, so we post our hours, and it varies slightly on the weekday or the weekends, but weekdays 6 to 9, I believe. I always get them mixed up. And then anything outside of that, we require a call out or you to notify at the airport. So if you want to land outside those hours, you need to schedule that ahead of time so we can make those services available to you.
17: What about an emergency situation?
16: Emergency situation obviously is a little bit different. Depends on the time of day as well, but the pilot will declare an emergency. And then if there's somebody on the ground at the FBO or just at the airport in general that can hear it, the quickest way and the best way is to call 911 and declare and tell them what emergency information you have, and then so they can get the resources rolling to the airport as quickly as possible.
17: What would be a normal advance time that the airport needs to be ready for a emergency landing outside of regular operational hours?
16: Outside of regular operational hours? It's a great question. If everything went to plan, you know, I think our anticipated response time is about 6 to 10 minutes, depending on resource availability and what type of response is required. If the intent or if the information given is going to insinuate that a crash is likely or imminent, then I believe we have 3 jurisdictions that will respond immediately or as soon as notified from 911. And I believe the quickest one that would get there would be Grasco Fire.
17: Okay, yeah. What I'm thinking of is not so much in a situation where a plane might crash, but I mean to be having the airport staffed, say in a night situation, okay. Be able to turn on the lights so that they can see the landing strip in that regard.
16: So the airport's actually remote controlled, or the lights are remote controlled, so the pilots can turn them on themselves as long as they have. Radio capability in the aircraft, or as long as that hasn't failed, they can turn the lights on. Okay. Our lights are always available 24/7.
17: Okay, I just
16: yep.
17: Just but, thinking about sometimes when you have
16: yeah.
17: you know mayday, and I'm my engine's starting to go, or I'm running out of gas.
16: Yep. But in that case, I mean, the quickest response time after hours would be drive time from my home or a drive time from the FBO.
17: It takes how much staff does it take to have that airport open in a situation like that? Just one person, two persons, or what?
16: Well, in a situation like that, the staff, we would just be a part of scene containment and reopening the airfield and facilitating the response. So we'd be a part of our main role would be to facilitate the emergency responders to the scene. And then once the scene, all life-threatening emergencies taken care of and there's no immediate threat, then preserving the scene until either the FAA or the NTSB needs to come take a look at it. If they determine they don't, then the cleanup would commence immediately. But from the airport's perspective, for an emergency situation, probably 2 staff would be all that's required. 1 on-site controlling the scene, make sure everyone's staying on the scene, and then another individual providing escorts or making sure first responders know where to meet and how to get there.
17: Are there drills that are conducted from time to time to handle, you know, in case of there's an emergency at the airport, they might do a drill with coordinating all the first responders so that if a situation does happen, you're ready.
16: Yep, absolutely. Drills are something that airports are mandated and required to do, and that has not taken place since I've been at this airport, and that's something I have plans to get in place. And the first one that comes to mind is what we call a tabletop exercise. So you get all the key players in the room together, and you give them a scenario, and you talk through what a response looks like from each responding agency. And from my perspective, from the Air Force perspective, I'm just going to ensure that everyone knows where to meet, how do we get them to the scene if it's on the airfield, and make sure that everyone knows the standard protocol when arriving at the airport.
17: Now, being where it's located, of course, it is in the city of Holland's limits. So I would think that if there was, say, a situation where a plane crash lands and there has to be fire apparatus be deployed, I would assume, because of the fact the nature of an airplane may be a little different than, say, a regular motor vehicle, maybe different materials are needed for fire suppression.
16: Yes, absolutely. When it comes to aviation accidents, I'm not a firefighting expert, but I did work a lot with them in my prior roles. There's specific AFFF foam, and there's a new version of the foam that's come out that aircraft require due to how hot the fires can burn and how quickly they can spread. I think most standard street vehicles have some similar capabilities on them. They just don't have the amount that an ARFF truck would require, which an ARFF truck is a specific firefighting unit for airports.
17: If you have a question about what's going on at West Michigan Regional Airport, and we're talking about handling emergencies right now, 616-395-1450. Matt Nyans is the manager of West Michigan Regional Airport. Do you ever envision that the facility would we talked about this a little bit in previous, about dealing with non-traditional aircraft.
16: Yeah.
17: Most notably drones. That was a discussion a little bit earlier. But say some other non-traditional aircraft, like, dare I say, gliders. Could that be used at West Michigan Regional Airport, or you sort of discourage maybe that from coming down there?
16: Well, as a public airport, and we take federal funds, which means we're required to make our facility open and accessible to any aviation operation that wants to come in there. Gliders probably would not fit at our airport, though, just because there's a cable that you need to use to get them up in the air in the first place, and they need to be towed. And then what's left behind would create an unsafe landing environment for other aircraft. So I don't think gliders would integrate at our airport at all, and I believe they require a grass strip as well. But I am not a glider expert.
17: Okay, well, I'm just I'm thinking of non-traditional aircraft, be it gliders. Balloons are a little bit different. I don't think you need as big of an air space you don't need the landing space like you would for a regular hard aircraft.
16: No, I don't think you would need any of that for a balloon. Balloons are, I'm speaking out of my element on those as well.
17: That's all right, because, later on this month, there'll be the balloon fair out in Hudsonville, and they usually set up shop at, off of 48th Avenue, which is the site of Unity Christian High School.
16: Okay,
17: so,
16: that out.
17: It's an open field area. I might look at the date a little bit later because it is a spectacle, but yet, there are balloon events and, over in Oakland County, they have it almost all, every weekend, but that is, that's on the other side of the state. But anyway, I'm just trying to think of other aircraft purposes that could possibly require, say, you have space at the airport to help us out.
16: Yeah, we do have space. We definitely have space to grow. When it comes to the unusual or the not as common aircraft.
17: Non-traditional.
16: Yeah, first thing that comes to mind is how does it integrate with our current operators? And if it's going to disrupt the current operation, then, we still have to evaluate it and assess it from, the FAA's perspective because we're required to. But if it's going to have impact or it's going to do a disservice to the current tenants, maybe we don't want it as much as the traditional.
17: I just was thinking of something, and then there's a couple other things I want to touch base with Matt, but I'm just thinking about unusual or non-traditional airport purposes and whether or not this is something that could possibly happen. I mentioned this earlier today, my wife's niece got married a week ago, a Saturday, a beach wedding over on Lake Michigan, on the north side. But have you know of circumstances where there might be a wedding ceremony at the airport where everybody flies in, they have the wedding and the reception, and everybody then flies out. Instead of driving to a reception hall or a church, they fly in.
16: That would be, I'm sure it's been done before.
17: I don't know if you've ever noticed or know of any situation that could have happened.
16: I've never heard of that, although I'll say that I would not be surprised if that had happened before. That'd be pretty unique, and there's some pretty active flying communities out there. I mean, there's a lot of flying groups on Facebook and other areas, and especially here in Michigan. I would not be shocked if someone put together something like that. And then also on these smaller, more private airfields, if you have a hangar, I'm sure someone's put on a wedding in their hangar before and made it available to other people.
17: Yeah.
16: But I don't think that would happen at our airport. We'd have to get a waiver from the FAA for a non-aviation event.
17: Yeah, I can instead of you tie up the bells and the sign, just married sign on the back instead of a back of a limousine, it's on the back of a plane.
16: You might be onto something, Gary. That's, someone may end up trying to do this now.
17: Well, people listen on WHTC.com. You never know.
16: Yeah.
17: You were attending last month, according to the airport's Facebook page. You attended the West Michigan Aviation Academy Leaders of Tomorrow Gala over at the Ford Airport. Tell us a little bit about that.
16: Yeah, so the West Michigan Aviation Academy is an incredible school that is largely public funded, but because of all the extracurriculum they offer, like engineering, hands-on STEM classes, and of course it's an aviation academy, so they offer flight training as well. So they try to take donations to fund the extra educational opportunities that they offer all these students. And it's a traditional charter school, meaning that anybody can sign up and try to attend this school, and it's picked totally by raffle. And I was thoroughly impressed by it, and it gave me a lot of inspiration and a lot of ideas on how to connect with our school programs here in the area and maybe one day strive to have something that's like the West Michigan Aviation Academy.
17: That it's focused, obviously, in Grand Rapids.
16: Yep, it's actually right at the airport.
17: Right. But, you know, you talk about the academy, which is at Ford Airport. You are well aware, of course, of the aviation education opportunities down in the Kalamazoo area. So, why not?
16: Yeah, and I think it's I think I've said it on here before. You know, I didn't even really think about aviation as a career until one of my neighbors, he came to my graduation party in high school and said he was going to Western to study aviation. I was already going to Western. So I thought, let's look at aviation. And had I known, or I think if more kids were aware of the potential in aviation, all the careers that are available to them, we would get a lot more kids and individuals interested in pursuing careers in it. Because it is a fun, interesting career. And there's a lot of opportunities to do something different in it.
17: All right. Now, there's another organization, and I don't know how much you know about it, and I don't know much about this at all. It's called Flight Path.
16: Oh, yeah.
17: A nonprofit organization whose mission is introducing young people to the excitement of aviation.
16: Yep. So Flight Path is based at Holland Airport, or West Michigan Regional Airport, and they are an amazing organization. And they do an excellent job of connecting with local kids and honestly kids from all over the state and the northern states just south of us. There's kids that come over to this completely free program. You know, pilots, air traffic controllers, and all these other aviation professionals donate their time to put on this program that gives kids an hour of history in aviation. Then it gives you an hour tour at the airport where you go around, see some of the cool jets, the maintenance shop, see some aircraft they're working on. And then you also get an hour of sim time. So you get to fly on four different simulators, and each one has an instructor sitting there with you, teaching you how to do it. And it's just a great experience for the kids overall, and they all leave super excited, and it leaves a mark on them, and it just gives them the wherewithal about aviation, lets them know there's careers here. And actually, I've attended a few of them now, and I love volunteering for it. It's great to see the excitement. It's great to get the kids involved. And we are partnering with OAISD again this summer, like we do every summer. We do the iChallenge You program, where they send about 6 to 8 kids out to the airport, and they'll work on a challenge that I give them for 2 weeks. And there's a kickoff event every year, and this year, Flight Path, which is always very accommodating for the airport. the kickoff event is going to be putting these kids through the flight path program. So they're going to get the aviation history, the tour of the airport, and fly the simulators. It should be an exciting start to the event for them.
17: By the way, I do want to give a plug to this group, Flight Path. They are having a annual dawn patrol from 8 a.m. until noon this coming Saturday, June the 6th. It's over at the Grand Haven Memorial Air Park.
16: Okay.
17: And they'll handheld comm radio giveaway for one fly-in pilot. Fly-in or drive-in, everyone is welcome with pancake breakfast and eggs. $10 adults, $5 for children. You can purchase it online or in person, where there'll be a silent auction as well, over at the Grand Haven Memorial Air Park this coming Saturday, 8 a.m. until noon.
16: I might have to check that out myself. We'll have to get that to happen in our airport next year.
17: It's over on Comstock Street, just south of Grand Haven. So, indeed, Flight Path, and we're glad to be able to give them a plug.
16: Yeah, absolutely. They're a great. It's all volunteers, too, which is the best part. And they donate a lot of their time and effort into putting this program together, and it's just it's great to see individuals that are that selfless.
17: And, of course, one other final thing, and this is an early plug that's going to be coming up in August, though. It's National Aviation Day, and, of course, that's a big day at the airport.
16: Yeah, it's a big day for the airport. We're trying to make it even bigger this year, which we're going to fly in a unique military aircraft, an old C-47, that's going to do a static display for the whole event and actually offer rides for individuals. We'll have more information on that. It's out of the Michigan Flight Museum off the east side of the state. They're going through a website redesign, so you can't actually book flights yet. But if you're interested, please reach out to me at the airport or go to our website. We'll have more information on how to sign up for that soon.
17: August 15th is National Aviation Day over at West Michigan Regional Airport. Same hours as the event in Grand Haven this Saturday. The National Aviation Day on the 15th, that's a Saturday, 8 a.m. until 12 noon. And I've been to a couple of them, and they are lots of fun.
16: Yeah, it's exciting.
17: And, yeah, I know. Get a plane, but no. If I was a younger man, maybe. But I think I start thinking, you're going to be 68 in a month. No, that's, I know others. They fly planes at 80 and older, but they've been at it for a few decades.
16: Typically.
17: But
16: you can always come out to the airport and do a discovery flight with the flight school.
17: Indeed.
16: Should
17: be a lot of fun. For more information about what's going on at West Michigan Regional Airport, go online. 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Matt Nines, thank you very much for telling us what's going on at the airport. Wish you and the airport, everybody at the airport, well. And let's do this again next month as we continue talking ahead of National Aviation Day on the 15th.
16: Yeah, absolutely. Thanks for having me, Gary.
17: The weather outlook from WHTC.com. Sunny today, 79. Clear tonight, 51. Mostly sunny tomorrow, 79. And partly cloudy on Thursday, 82. Currently in Zeeland, it is 74. And in Holland, it is 64. 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

0: Welcome back to Talk of the Town for this Tuesday, June the 2nd. Not one of Paul Simon admits he's not a big fan of the song that he wrote. 59th Street Bridge Song, feeling groovy. Harper's Bazaar made it a hit. But that bridge might lose one of its names. The mayor of New York has long been saying he wants to take former New York City Mayor Ed Koch's name off the Queensboro Bridge, which is also known as the 59th Street Bridge. World War II veteran who served three terms as city mayor, former Mayor Mike Bloomberg, dedicated the bridge to Koch in 2011, 2 years before he died at the age of 88. But he's come under fire for how he handled the 1980s AIDS crisis. Several elected officials have previously supported removing Koch's name from the bridge. How about revisionist history there, folks? Enough about that. Want to remind you, we do have Tiger baseball tonight. Tigers and Tampa Bay Rays from Tropicana Field in St. Petersburg. Dan Dickerson's call. 6:15 p.m. Bobby Scales, I think, is with him on WHTC Holland's Cool FM. And we'll have Tigers tomorrow afternoon, 12:45, to wrap up the series in Tampa against the Rays. And we'll have that game for you on WHTC as well.
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0: We want to thank Matt Nyans, the West Michigan Regional Airport Manager, along with Zealand Mayor Rick Van Dorp for joining us today on Talk of the Town. 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Thanks to Brian Spencer, What's New, Ron Holland. Thanks to all of you for listening and being a part of our program today. Tomorrow on WHTC's Talk of the Town, Matty Tunison from the ODC Network should be joining us, and Hillary Hatch from the U.S. Social Security Administration. Following an NBC News update in a few moments, we will have Lindsay Lawrence's Evergreen Commons Report. For Brian Spencer, I'm Gary Stevens. Thanks for listening to Talk of the Town. Have a good day. Let's do this all again tomorrow, shall we? Yes, we shall.
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1: NBC News Radio. I'm Scott Carr. Primary elections take place in six states today for U.S. House, Senate, and governor races. Voters head to the polls in Montana, New Jersey, New Mexico, Iowa, South Dakota, and California, where the race for governor and the mayor of L.A. has garnered plenty of national attention. Fighting between Israel and Hezbollah is reportedly ramping up as Israel's incursion into Lebanon is now deeper into the country than it's been in nearly two decades. This has leaders in Iran and the U.S. continue to negotiate reopening the Strait of Hormuz, though Israeli Prime Minister Benjamin Netanyahu has cast doubt that any deal might be completed soon. In an Axios report Monday, President Trump called Netanyahu crazy and that he's putting the peace talks in jeopardy. The Homeland Security Secretary Mark Wayne Mullins testified on Capitol Hill today. Lisa Carton has more.
2: Mullen will lay out his Homeland Security budget for 2027 before the Senate Appropriations Subcommittee, but budget requests will no doubt take back seat while he's in the hot seat. His department has been at the center of ICE immigration operations that have turned violent in some cities. The former Oklahoma senator was picked by Trump to head up DHS after Kristi Noem was fired in March. I'm Lisa Carton.
1: President Trump has named Bill Pulte as acting director of national intelligence. Trump makes the announcement in a post on social media. Pulte currently serves as the Federal Housing Finance Agency director and will take over for the outgoing Tulsi Gabbard, who's leaving the post at the end of the month. The lineup for this year's iHeartRadio Music Festival is out. K-pop titans BTS and rapper Cardi B set to headline the massive two-night event at Las Vegas' T-Mobile Arena this September. Tickets officially go on sale to the general public June 12th. But for those who can't make it to Vegas, the entire festival streams live on Disney Plus and Hulu. Scott Carr, NBC News Radio.
3: 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And that is your report for today. We hope you have a wonderful day.
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2: NBC News Radio. I'm Scott Carr. Primary elections take place in six states today for U.S. House, Senate, and governor races. Voters are heading to the polls in Iowa, Montana, New Jersey, New Mexico, South Dakota, and California, where the governor's race and L.A. mayor's race have garnered plenty of national attention. Secretary of State Marco Rubio is testifying before committees in both the House and Senate as peace talks with Iran remain at a standstill.
3: Their internal regime is somewhat fractured in the sense of it takes days to get responses from their system. We can go into more depth in your follow-up questions. But we're hopeful that something like that could happen in which the straits would reopen, we would enter into a period of negotiations.
2: Rubio's also taking questions about U.S. efforts to bring political and economic change to Cuba. Meta Platform says it'll lay off nearly 2,300 workers in California as it cuts 10% of its staff. 2,200 of those being laid off are at their Menlo Park headquarters. Scott Carr, NBC News Radio.
4: With the news update on WHTC Holland's Cool FM, I'm Gary Stevens. The gas price spike of the spring continues to linger along the lakeshore and across the state. AAA of Michigan's daily canvassing of stations this morning at an average of $4.31 per gallon statewide, which is down 4 cents from yesterday, but it is a couple of pennies above the national mean of $4.29. While this is 30 cents lower than a week ago and 56 cents less than last month, it's still $1.24 more than at this time in 2025, according to Adrian Woodland with the Auto Club Group in Dearborn.
5: Gasoline stocks are still really low. Those have not started to stabilize just yet, but we are seeing crude oil prices are coming down a little lower. That is certainly making a difference in the price at the pump.
4: Along the lakeshore, Ottawa County's current average of $4.13 is a nickel and a dime less than neighboring Allegan and Muskegon counties and 20 cents below that of Kent County. Get the latest news anytime at WHTC.com.
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7: Here's the updated forecast from WHTC.com. Ample sunshine expected this afternoon with daytime highs approaching 81. Lows level off around 54. Tonight, clear skies. I'm meteorologist Jennifer Wojcicki. Currently 72.
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1: NBC News Radio, I'm Chris Caraggio. Voters are hitting the polls for primary elections for the U.S. House, Senate, and governor races in six states today. Elections are being held in Iowa, Montana, New Jersey, New Mexico, South Dakota, and California, where the race for governor and Los Angeles mayor have garnered plenty of national attention. That's because two Republicans have made some inroads in the reliably blue state. Fox News contributor Steve Hilton for governor and reality TV star Spencer Pratt for mayor. President Trump has insisted peace talks are continuing with Iran at a rapid pace. He made the comment yesterday on Truth Social following reports that Iran was stepping away from talks. Iranian state media reported Tehran was ending negotiations and planned to fully block the Strait of Hormuz due to alleged ceasefire violations by the U.S. Secretary of State Marco Rubio is testifying before both the House and Senate. He's going before two different committees giving testimony on his department's 2027 budget request as peace talks with Iran remain at a standstill.
2: Their internal regime is somewhat fractured in the sense of it takes days to get responses from their system. We can go into more depth in your follow-up questions. But we're hopeful that something like that could happen in which the straits would reopen. We would enter into a period of negotiation.
1: Rubio is also facing questions about U.S. efforts to bring political and economic change to Cuba. As the son of Cuban immigrants, Rubio has referred to the communist-run island nation as a failed state. President Trump has picked Bill Pulte to serve as acting director of national intelligence. Trump made the announcement in a post on Truth Social. Pulte currently serves as the Federal Housing Finance Agency director and will take over for the outgoing Tulsi Gabbard. The lineup for the 2026 iHeartRadio Music Festival is out. K-pop titans BTS and rapper Cardi B are set to headline the massive two-night event at Las Vegas' T-Mobile Arena in September. The genre-blending roster also features Snoop Dogg, Lainey Wilson, and Benson Boone. I'm Chris Caraggio, NBC News Radio.
3: This is the WHTC Midday Report on Holland's Cool FM for Tuesday, June 2nd. I'm Gary Stevens. A dream of Holland High School to have its own gridiron football stadium on its campus is a step closer to reality. Ground was broken ceremoniously yesterday for a $19 million facility that will house the Dutch beginning in the 2027 season. This was funded by a voter passage 13 months ago of a $49.2 million proposal. The new stadium will be used for both the football and track and field programs, which will have an admitted drawback, according to school superintendent Nick Cassidy.
4: It does create more of a buffer between the field and the fans. Not always a bad thing, but definitely in terms of getting close proximity to the field, it does space it out a little bit, but we will have everything that we need right here on campus, which is going to be pretty great.
3: Holland High will have its final gridiron football season at Ray and Sue Smith Stadium this fall, with the last slated home game on October 9th against Comstock Park. There will be contested races for Congress along the lakeshore on the August 4th primary election ballot. Over the weekend, former Holland Mayor Phil Tanis formally announced his intention to challenge eight-term incumbent Bill Huizinga for the Republican nomination. The 61-year-old director of Hope College's Van Ralty Institute spent 6 years on the Holland City Council in the 1980s, becoming the Tulip City's youngest ever elected mayor in 1987. It's the second straight primary in which Huizinga is being challenged within his own party, as he fended off then Ottawa County Republican Party Chairman Brendan Muir 2 years ago, before defeating Democratic hopeful Jessica Swartz by 12 percentage points. This August, term-limited State Senator Sean McCann and Diop Harris II are vying for the Democratic Party nomination. Two judges from opposite sides of the state are facing charges of breaking the law themselves earlier this year, on the heels of a reported February incident involving retiring 58th District Court Judge Bradley Canole assaulting a man from the bench, comes word of 37th District Court Judge John Shimura rear-ending his vehicle with a suburban Detroit bus a month ago. Body cam video footage of the March 25th incident was released yesterday.
5: How much did you get to drink there?
3: Two passengers on the bus in Warren suffered minor injuries, were treated and released at the scene. Shimura's blood alcohol level at the time was 0.16, twice the legal limit. He has a court hearing on a high blood alcohol content drunk and driving charge in August. Canole pleaded not guilty last week to a misdemeanor assault count and has a preliminary hearing on June 24th. The 74-year-old jurist is slated to retire at month's end following a decision by the Michigan Judicial Tenure Commission stemming from a guilty plea to a misdemeanor domestic violence charge from a March of 2024 incident. Ground has been broken on a new multi-billion-dollar data center in the Ann Arbor area. The Barn Complex is backed by three separate technology companies, and Related Company CEO Jeff Blau says it's a big deal.
5: What's being built here in Saline will help power the next generation of artificial intelligence, innovation, and economic growth for this country.
3: Public pushback against data centers is growing, but OpenAI CEO Sam Altman is focusing more on the positive.
6: This could very well turn into the site where cancer gets cured. This could turn into the site where hundreds of millions of students around the world learn and get private tutoring.
3: Officials say the campus will create thousands of union construction jobs, use technology to minimize its impact on water resources in the area, and will contribute around $8 million a year to schools in Michigan. Locally, Microsoft acquired over 250 acres of land near U.S. 131 east of Door, with township officials looking to update zoning ordinances in response to vocal residential outcry over a possible data center being built there. Consumers' energy customers across West Michigan are about to see their bills go up as its summer rate began yesterday and will run through September 30th. The increased price will affect energy users during peak hours of the day, which encourages customers to use less power during peak hours so that there is less strain on the power grid. There's enough strain as it is due to weather conditions, according to the Jackson-based utilities Senior Vice President and President of Electric Distribution, Greg Salisbury.
7: When we talk about our next action plan, which will involve small increases in rates, that's where the money's going. We know the weather has gotten worse and worse and worse, and it seems like the southwest corner is part of a much more severe weather pattern than it used to be, so we know we need to be in southwest investing and securing the grid to keep the system intact and resilient for all of our customers.
3: Peak hours are considered to be weekdays between 2 p.m. and 7 p.m. In sports, after outscoring Tampa Bay and St. Petersburg last night 10-9, the Detroit Tigers face the Rays again at Tropicana Field this evening with coverage from Dan Dickerson at 6:15 p.m. on WHTC Holland's Cool FM. Idle last night, the Cubs entertained the Athletics at Wrigley Field in Chicago this evening. After losing to Minnesota and Minneapolis last night 9-6, the Chicago White Sox take on the Twins again at Target Field this evening. Idle last night, the West Michigan Whitecaps are home to the Dayton Dragons at LMCU Ballpark in Comstock Park this evening. 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
1: NBC News Radio, I'm Chris Caraccio. Voters are heading to the polls in six states today for primary elections for the U.S. House, Senate, and governor races. Elections are being held in Iowa, Montana, New Jersey, New Mexico, South Dakota, and California, where the race for governor and L.A. mayor have garnered plenty of national attention. That's because two Republicans have made some inroads in the reliably blue state. Fox News contributor Steve Hilton for governor and reality TV star Spencer Pratt for mayor. Elsewhere, Democrats in Iowa today are looking for the best candidate they hope will fill the seat being vacated by retiring Republican Senator Joni Ernst in November. President Trump has chosen Bill Pulte to serve as acting director of national intelligence. He made the announcement in a post on Truth Social. Pulte currently serves as the Federal Housing Finance Agency director and will take over for the outgoing Tulsi Gabbard. Gabbard will be leaving the post at the end of the month. Trump said Pulte has deep experience managing the most sensitive matters in the country. I'm Chris Caraccio, NBC News Radio.
2: Here's the updated forecast from WHTC.com. Bright sunshine this afternoon with daytime highs approaching 81. Clear skies again tonight. Lows dip down to about 54. High temperatures reach up to 80 tomorrow. Ample sunshine expected. I'm meteorologist Paul Trombley. Currently, it's 73 degrees.
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1: NBC News Radio. I'm Chris Caraccia. Voters are hitting the polls for primary elections for the U.S. House, Senate, and governor races in six states today. Elections are being held in Iowa, Montana, New Jersey, New Mexico, South Dakota, and California, where the race for governor and Los Angeles mayor have garnered plenty of national attention. That's because two Republicans have made some inroads in the reliably blue state. Fox News contributor Steve Hilton for governor and reality TV star Spencer Pratt for mayor. The fighting between Israel and Hezbollah is intensifying as Israel's incursion into Lebanon grows. NBC's Richard Engel reports the clashes have continued even after President Trump said yesterday that he'd communicated with both sides, speaking in a post on Truth Social.
2: Writing, they agreed that all shooting will stop, that Israel will not attack them, and they will not attack Israel. Axios, citing two sources, reports President Trump exploded on the call with Netanyahu, cursing, calling him crazy, and accusing the prime minister of ingratitude.
1: A ceasefire in Lebanon has become a main sticking point as Iran and the U.S. negotiate to reopen the Strait of Hormuz. Meantime, Israeli Prime Minister Netanyahu has cast doubt that any deal between the United States and Iran will soon be completed. Bill Pulte has been tapped for the role of acting director of national intelligence. President Trump made the announcement in a post on Truth Social. Pulte currently serves as the Federal Housing Finance Agency director and will take over for the outgoing Tulsi Gabbard. Gabbard will be leaving her post at the end of the month. The Labor Department says 7.6 million jobs were available in April. That's up about 700,000 from March. Analysts say the larger-than-expected increase is a sign the labor market is heating up. Job openings increased over the year by more than a half million. According to the JOLTS report, professional and business services led the increase in available jobs in April. I'm Chris Caraggio, NBC News Radio.
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0: Hi, this is Gary Stevens. Wednesday on WHTC's Talk of the Town, Maddie Tunison from the ODC Network will be joining us, and we'll get our monthly update on Social Security matters with Hillary Hatch. 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
1: NBC News Radio. I'm Chris Caraggio. Voters are heading to the polls in six states today for primary elections for the U.S. House, Senate, and governor races. Elections are being held in Iowa, Montana, New Jersey, New Mexico, South Dakota, and California, where the race for governor and L.A. mayor have garnered plenty of national attention. That's because two Republicans have made some inroads in the reliably blue state. Fox News contributor Steve Hilton for governor and reality TV star Spencer Pratt for mayor. Elsewhere, Democrats in Iowa today are looking for the best candidate they hope will fill the seat being vacated by retiring Republican Senator Joni Ernst in November. The White House Correspondents' Dinner has been rescheduled for July 24th. It comes after a shooting at the yearly event resulted in the event being canceled in April. Officials said the rescheduling was not automatic, but it was a choice made after thoughtful consideration from board members. Cole Allen has pled not guilty to charges including attempting to assassinate President Trump and assault on law enforcement. I'm Chris Caraggio, NBC News Radio.
0: With a news update on WHTC Holland's Cool FM, I'm Gary Stevens. The CEO and president of Zealand-based furniture maker Miller Knoll is retiring at the end of the month. Andy Owen has resigned from the board and has taken a leave of absence with immediate effect. Chief Operating Officer Jeff Stutz is the interim CEO. The company will work with a search firm to find the next leader, with both internal and external candidates considered. Owen became the president and CEO of Herman Miller in 2018, and when Herman Miller and Knoll merged 3 years later, she stayed in the role. The merger of Fifth Third Bank and Comerica Bank will result in 75 branches in the state closing this summer. 55 are former Comerica Bank branches, 20 are Fifth Third locations. But even with the closures, officials claim customers will still have access to more sites than they did with either bank before the merger closed in February. Data from the Federal Deposit Insurance Corporation says last summer there were 163 Fifth Third branches in Michigan, 143 Comerica branches. There'll be 227 locations in Michigan when the closures are complete. Get the latest news anytime at WHTC.com.
2: Here's the updated forecast from WHTC.com. Highs level off around 81 this afternoon under clear skies. Clear skies tonight, lows level off around 54. Bright sunshine expected tomorrow, daytime highs approaching 80. I'm meteorologist Megan Mulford. Right now, it's 75 degrees.
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0: Fields and Crofts with Summer Breeze on Holland's Cool FM, WHTC. It's being made popular again as Keith Urban, the country star, has come out with a 70s mix of music, just in honor of his favorite era of music. And Seals and Crofts is one of them. Summer Breeze, he does a great job with it. Check it out today. We have got some great music ready to go. Mitch Ryder and his Detroit Wheels all on the way. Right now, let's find out what's going on in the world with Holland's Cool FM, WHTC.
1: NBC News Radio. I'm Chris Caraggio. Primary elections for the U.S. House, Senate, and governor races are being held today in six states. Voters are hitting the polls in Iowa, Montana, New Jersey, New Mexico, South Dakota, and California, where the race for governor and Los Angeles mayor have garnered plenty of national attention because two Republicans have made some inroads. Fox News contributor Steve Hilton for governor and reality TV star Spencer Pratt for mayor. The White House Correspondents' Dinner has been rescheduled for July 24th. It comes after a shooting at the yearly event resulted in the event being canceled back in April. Officials say the choice was made after thoughtful consideration from board members. The White House is reported to be backing away from plans for a $1.8 billion fund meant to compensate those who have been treated unfairly by the federal government, Mitch McCann reports.
2: This follows a federal judge's order directing the government not to proceed with the fund until at least the 12th of June, when a hearing is scheduled on the matter. Mr. Trump had faced a backlash over what was called the anti-weaponization fund from senior Republicans, including Senate Majority Leader John Thune, who publicly stated that the fund should be shut down.
1: The fund's creation was part of a settlement between the Trump family and the IRS to resolve long-running disputes. It could have provided payouts for people pardoned in the January 6th storming of the U.S. Capitol for what they say was government overreach. Millions across the central U.S. are getting hit with severe weather conditions today. NOAA's Storm Prediction Center has issued a level 2 out of 5 risk of severe thunderstorms for a corridor spanning from parts of Wyoming, Nebraska, and North and South Dakota. The main threats are expected to be large hail and damaging wind gusts. Bill Pulte has been named the new acting director of national intelligence. President Trump made the announcement today in a post on Truth Social. Pulte currently serves as the Federal Housing Finance Agency director and will take over for the outgoing Tulsi Gabbard, who will be leaving the post at the end of the month. I'm Chris Caraggio, NBC News Radio.
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Your Michigan All, this is Hall. It's Cool FM, WHTC. I was just reading an article on some of the favorite salads for summertime. Cool and refreshing salads always lead the way. My favorite one, of course, is grilled chicken salad, man. Doesn't have to be grilled either. I'll take breaded chicken.

0: 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WHTC. Coming up, I'll tell you why a guy got banned from all Six Flags parks for life. And to do with chicken nuggets and a roller coaster. Why do I have a feeling it's a stunt guy on YouTube or TikTok? Come on now.
1: NBC News Radio. I'm Chris Caraccia. Primary elections for the U.S. House, Senate, and governor races are being held today in six states. Voters are hitting the polls in Iowa, Montana, New Jersey, New Mexico, South Dakota, and California, where the race for governor and Los Angeles mayor have garnered plenty of national attention because two Republicans have made some inroads. Fox News contributor Steve Hilton for governor and reality TV star Spencer Pratt for mayor. Millions across the central U.S. are getting hit with severe weather conditions today. NOAA's Storm Prediction Center has issued a level 2 out of 5 risk of severe thunderstorms for a corridor spanning from parts of Wyoming, Nebraska, and North and South Dakota. Bill Pulte has been named the new acting director of national intelligence. President Trump made the announcement today in a post on Truth Social. Pulte currently serves as the Federal Housing Finance Agency director and will take over for the outgoing Tulsi Gabbard, who will be leaving the post at the end of the month. I'm Chris Caraccio, NBC News Radio.
2: With a news update on WHTC Holland's Cool FM, I'm Gary Stevens. A dream of Holland High School to have its own gridiron football stadium on its campus is a step closer to reality. Ground was broken ceremoniously yesterday for a $19 million facility that will house the Dutch beginning in the 2027 season. This was funded by a voter passage 13 months ago of a $49.2 million proposal. The new stadium will be used for both the football and track and field programs, which will have an admitted drawback, according to school superintendent Nick Cassidy.
3: It does create more of a buffer between the field and the fans. Not always a bad thing, but definitely in terms of getting close proximity to the field, it does space it out a little bit, but we will have everything that we need right here on campus, which is going to be pretty great.
2: Holland High will have its final gridiron football season at Ray and Sue Smith Stadium this fall, with the last slated home game on October 9th against the Comstock Park Panthers. Get the latest news anytime at WHTC.com.
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6: Here's the updated forecast from WHTC.com. Ample sunshine expected this afternoon, with daytime highs approaching 81. Lows level off around 54. Tonight, clear skies. I'm meteorologist Jennifer Vujicicki. Currently, it's 75 degrees.
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If you want to get noticed, do something crazy, right? Whether it's on TikTok or YouTube. But always remember, and this is the first thing I learned in radio broadcasting many years ago, the minute you do that is when somebody notices and you get your boss and the company in trouble. Well, this time, this guy got himself in some hot water. He did a stunt where he tried to eat a 10-piece chicken nugget while on a huge roller coaster. He ate 7 of the 10, but looked like he struggled not to choke on the first hill. It's called Millennium Force, by the way, and I'm sure you know how that all turned out. Other people on the coaster probably weren't very appreciative. Cool FM.

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0: Elton John, it's Holland's Cole FM, WHTC. I don't know if you saw this or not, but the most misspelled word, according to a recent research, it comes from, I believe it's unscrambler.com is where I got this from. Number one on the list was bougie. And we all know what bougie is. That's like somebody who's not satisfied with anything unless it's higher class, right? And you're dubbed bougie. Well, do you realize that it's misspelled because people think there's an S-H in there? It's actually B-O-U-G-I-E. So basically, boogie without the second O. That's always one way to remember it.
1: NBC News Radio, I'm Chris Caraggio. Primary elections for the U.S. House, Senate, and governor races are being held today in six states. Voters are hitting the polls in Iowa, Montana, New Jersey, New Mexico, South Dakota, and California, where the race for governor and Los Angeles mayor have garnered plenty of national attention because two Republicans have made some inroads. Fox News contributor Steve Hilton for governor and reality TV star Spencer Pratt for mayor. Seven people, including a gunman, are dead after a string of shootings in Iowa. Police say they responded to a home in Muscatine early yesterday afternoon after shots were fired. Four victims were found dead inside the home, two adult men deceased in two different locations, and the suspect, 52-year-old Ryan Willis McFarland, was found on a trail by officers before taking his own life. Bill Pulte has been named the acting director of national intelligence by President Trump. Trump announced the news on Truth Social. Pulte currently serves as the Federal Housing Finance Agency Director and will be taking over for the outgoing Tulsi Gabbard. She is leaving her post at the end of this month. President Trump has signed a revised version of an executive order aimed at addressing the cybersecurity threats of artificial intelligence. Matt Mattinson has more.
2: The order was signed privately, and according to reports, it features less advanced government scrutiny. Under the scaled-back version of the order, AI companies will be asked to submit their new models to a voluntary government review 30 days before releasing them to the public, while an earlier draft called for as much as 90 days in advance. The signing comes after Trump reportedly participated in a small, high-level meeting at the White House on Monday regarding the order.
1: The Florida woman accused of shooting at Rihanna's occupied Los Angeles home will have a mental competency hearing today. Ivana Ortiz is facing one count of attempted murder involving the superstar singer. She also faces 10 counts of assault with a semi-automatic firearm, two counts of shooting at an inhabited dwelling, and one count of shooting at an inhabited vehicle. I'm Chris Caraggio, NBC News Radio.
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Your Michigan Oldies Hollits, Cool FM, WHTC. Plowing right along into your Tuesday afternoon. We've got open mic night tonight out at the Park Theater at 8 p.m. Get out there and show some of your stuff, all right? The Outlaws on the way. Here's Simon and Garfunkel. Dustin Hoffman movie theme. It's a title track, by the way.

0: FM, WHTC, JD. You got your local news headlines. Your extended forecast is on the way as well. And don't forget, we're facing the Boston Red Sox from home tonight. Game time is 6:15. Actually, that'll be tonight and tomorrow night's game time as we kick off the first few days from home. It's always nice, man. Get out there, get yourself a hot dog, some apple pie, and yell at the umpires. Great way to get rid of frustration.
1: NBC News Radio. I'm Chris Caraggio. Primary elections for the U.S. House, Senate, and governor are being held today in six states, including California, where the race for governor and L.A. mayor have garnered plenty of national attention. Two Republicans have made some inroads in the reliably blue state, Fox News contributor Steve Hilton for governor and reality TV star Spencer Pratt for mayor. President Trump is denying reports that negotiations between the U.S. and Iran have broken down. The president pushed back on those claims with a post on Truth Social today where he called the reports false and erroneous. His comments follow reporting from Iranian state media yesterday that Tehran would stop exchanging messages with the U.S. through intermediaries over accusations of a ceasefire violation. However, the president's post asserted that conversations have been going on continuously and added, "Where they lead, one never knows, but as I told Iran, it's time one way or another for you to make a deal." I'm Chris Caraggio, NBC News Radio.
2: With an afternoon news update on WHTC, Holland's Cool FM, I'm Dan Evans. An event in Grand Rapids tonight will feature speeches from two former presidents.
3: The Economic Club of Grand Rapids says former presidents Bill Clinton and George W. Bush will speak during the club's annual dinner, which is taking place tonight at DeVos Place. The event is not open to the public and is only for club members. I'm Jake Miller.
2: Meanwhile, Maple Avenue Ministries in Holland is inviting the community to its annual Juneteenth Freedom 5K Run Walk and Family Fest celebration. The event promotes health, unity, and the commemoration of freedom while serving as a fundraiser for the church.
4: We've also got a lot of maintenance issues that have come up, and so this is one of the things that helps us to offset, to raise funds for some of those costs as well.
2: Pastor Winfred Burns says the celebration highlights the importance of honoring history while strengthening community connections. And our Tigers hope for two wins in a row as they face the Rays tonight in Tampa. We're on the air at 6:15. That's your Lakeshore headlines. I'm Dan Evans, WHTC News.
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6: Here's the updated forecast from WHTC.com. Bright sunshine expected this afternoon with daytime highs approaching 81. Clear skies again tonight. Lows level off around 55. Ample sunshine expected tomorrow, 81. I'm meteorologist Paul Trombley. Currently 77.
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your Michigan oldies is Holland's Cool FM WHTC. Had this major hit, and one of the facts out there is when people heard the name Dobie, they thought of Dobie Gillis from the 1960s. Dwayne Hickman was the star of that one. Oh, and Gilligan was his buddy in that TV show. Anyway, it's actually Dobie Gray, not Gillis. Anyway, it's the Lemon Pipers on Holland's Cool FM, WHTC.

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0: Holland's Cool FM, WHTC. We have got June already underway. A lot of great stuff is coming up. 83-year-old woman was attacked by wild turkeys. We'll share that story with you this hour. And how about later this afternoon, we talk about a lady who's made it to the year 108, and she's still going strong. If you want some of her tips, or maybe what she's eating and drinking, we could probably share that with you.
1: NBC News Radio, I'm Chris Caraggio. Six states are holding primary elections today to set up the matchups for November. Voters are going to the polls in Iowa, Montana, New Jersey, New Mexico, South Dakota, and California, where the race for governor and Los Angeles mayor are drawing national attention. Elsewhere, Democrats in Iowa are looking to flip the Senate seat being vacated by retiring Republican Joni Ernst. President Trump is denying reports that negotiations between the United States and Iran have broken down. The president pushed back on the claims with a post on Truth Social, where he called the reports false and erroneous. His comments follow reporting from Iranian state media yesterday that Tehran would stop exchanging messages with the U.S. through intermediaries over accusations of a ceasefire violation, and added that they would completely close the Strait of Hormuz. The number of job openings jumped in April. Here's Matt Mattinson.
2: The Labor Department says 7.6 million jobs were available, which is up about 700,000 from March. Analysts say the larger-than-expected increase is a sign the labor market is heating up. Job openings increased over the year by more than 500,000. According to the JOLTS report, professional and business services led the increase in available jobs in April.
1: The White House says President Trump is pushing to lower drug prices for Americans. While speaking from the White House press room, Centers for Medicare and Medicaid Services Administrator Dr. Mehmet Oz announced that 160 more drugs would be added to the Trump Rx website, which would add its total to over 700. Millions across the central U.S. are at risk of severe weather today. NOAA's Storm Prediction Center says severe thunderstorms are likely along a corridor stretching from Wyoming to Nebraska and into the Dakotas. The main threats are expected to be large hail and damaging wind gusts. Tornadoes could also be possible across the region. I'm Chris Caraggio, NBC News Radio.
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0: Your Michigan oldies is Highlands Cool FM, WHTC. It's JD. Thank you so much for listening. Appreciate it. 83-year-old woman in California apparently was attacked by wild turkeys. She was on a walk. Mary Jo Kelly talks about the ambush from the turkeys. Check this out.
1: It happened, and it was very real. I went head first, and I broke my glasses. I hit my palm of my hand, my thumb, lead in the nose. They're ignoring the problem, basically. Pretty scary. Shell-shocked, a little afraid to go too far.
0: Oh, I don't blame her on that one. Listen, I have been chased down by turkeys before. They don't like the color red, just an FYI for you. And number two, they remember if you ate one of their friends for Thanksgiving or Christmas. I'm just saying, great memory, man. Holland's Cool FM and Broke Old Harem.

0: Hey, this weekend, Thursday, Friday, and Saturday, they got the Lakeshore HBA Parade of Homes going on. That's going to go from noon until 8. It is your dream home that you can see, or maybe one of your friends' homes that they're getting, too. This is Holland's Cool FM, WHTC. 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
1: NBC News Radio. I'm Chris Caraccio. Six states are holding primary elections today to set up the matchups for November. Voters are going to the polls in Iowa, Montana, New Jersey, New Mexico, South Dakota, and California, where the race for governor and Los Angeles mayor are drawing national attention. Elsewhere, Democrats in Iowa are looking to flip the Senate seat being vacated by retiring Republican Joni Ernst. President Trump is denying reports that negotiations between the United States and Iran have broken down. The president pushed back on the claims with a post on Truth Social, where he called the reports false and erroneous. His comments follow reporting from Iranian state media yesterday that Tehran would stop exchanging messages with the U.S. over accusations of a ceasefire violation, and added that they would completely close the Strait of Hormuz. Millions across the central U.S. are at risk of severe weather today. NOAA's Storm Prediction Center says severe thunderstorms are likely along a corridor stretching from Wyoming to Nebraska and into the Dakotas. I'm Chris Caraccio, NBC News Radio.
2: With your afternoon news update on WHTC Holland's Cool FM, I'm Dan Evans. The number of Michiganders filing for bankruptcy is increasing.
3: So says newly released data from the personal finance site Smart Asset that shows between March of 2025 and March of 2026, more than 22,000 people filed for bankruptcy in the state. That's a more than 11% increase in the number of filings compared to the year prior. I'm Megan Cohen.
2: Also, Holland Public Schools has officially broken ground on a new football stadium project. District leaders say the facility will enhance athletic opportunities and serve as a community gathering space for years to come. Saugatuck's popular Music of the Park series begins this summer, scheduled later on this month for Wicks Park. Free concerts will feature local and regional performers along the waterfront. The series remains one of the community's most popular summer attractions. That's your Lakeshore headlines. I'm Dan Evans, WHTC News.
4: Here's the updated forecast from WHTC.com. Clear skies this afternoon with highs around 81. Clear skies again tonight, lows dip down to about 55. 81 tomorrow, ample sunshine expected. I'm meteorologist Megan Mulford. Currently 77.
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0: Your Michigan oldies is Holland's Cool FM, WHTC. Well, we all have had great-grandma. We normally don't have great-grandma very long. They might live into their 90s if you're lucky. Well, there is a great-grandma from Delaware. She just renewed her driver's license. She's still driving. And they made it good through 2033, when she'll be 115 years old. Now, that sounds like good news for some of us on the roads. The good news is when you hear from Susan Brown, she's a gem. And she talks about being 108.
1: I'm over 100. 108. They renewed my driver's license until 2033. When I get up in the morning, I get down on the floor, and I have an exercise routine. I think I've been doing it for the last 20 years.
0: Normally you hear people talking about having beer or a glass of whiskey at night or something like that. That's not her routine at all. See, exercise does do a body good. It's not just talking and using your thumb for the...

wild thing, I think I love you. But I wanna know for sure. Come on and hold me tight.

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0: Your Michigan Oldies, Holland School FM, WHTC. Love that story about Susan. 108 years old, they renewed her driver's license to 2033. You know what? If you think about it, that gets you to 115. If you're the state of Delaware, I look at that and go, what's the big deal? I mean, seriously, if she doesn't make it 115, at least she doesn't have to worry about this until then. We just have to worry about her on the road. Probably drives better than I do. Just saying.
1: 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I'm Chris Caraccio.
2: Wall Street is closing higher with all three major averages posting fresh records. Key tech names added lift to the broader market with Marvell Technology up 15% on a prediction the chipmaker could become the next trillion-dollar company. At the closing bell, the Dow gained 228 points. The S&P 500 added 9 points, and the NASDAQ rose 7 points. Primary elections for the U.S. House, Senate, and governor races are being held today in 6 states. Voters are hitting the polls in Iowa, Montana, New Jersey, New Mexico, South Dakota, and California, where a tight field in the race for governor will be reduced to 2 candidates after the primary election results are certified. Democrat Javier Becerra has this message for last-minute voters.
3: If I tell you I know what it takes to balance a budget the size of the state of California, it's because I've done it. And I hope that people will want to vote for someone who doesn't need training wheels the moment they walk into the governor's office and is ready to hit the ground running.
2: There are only 2 spots open for the November runoff election. Over the past several weeks, most polls show Becerra in the lead. He's been followed closely by progressive billionaire Democrat Tom Steyer and Republican Steve Hilton, who had been leading in the polls for several months. Republican Riverside County Sheriff Chad Bianco and former Democratic Congresswoman Katie Porter appear to have a distant outside shot. The White House is reported to be backing away from plans for a $1.8 billion fund meant to compensate those who have been treated unfairly by the federal government. Mitch McCann reports.
4: This follows a federal judge's order directing the government not to proceed with the fund until at least the 12th of June, when a hearing is scheduled on the matter. Mr. Trump had faced a backlash over what was called the anti-weaponization fund from senior Republicans, including Senate Majority Leader John Thune, who publicly stated that the fund should be shut down.
2: It could have provided payouts for people pardoned in the January 6th storming of the U.S. Capitol for what they said was government overreach. I'm Chris Caraccio, NBC News Radio.
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One of my favorite cartoons, man. Vintage Car Show and Cruise is coming up at the Holland Civic Center Place, 5 to 9 on Friday night. Don't miss out on that. Get out there and check all of that out. So many trips through the past. The scary thought is they got cars from the 90s and I believe even the early 2000s right now. Are you kidding me? Nothing is more vintage, though, as the 50s, 60s, and 70s cars. Just saying. It's the Eagles on Holland's Cool FM.

0: It's Cool FM, WHTC. It's J.D. holding down the fort this afternoon. It's a terrific Tuesday as we push towards midweek. Baseball action tonight. We've got Boston in town. We'll be covering the Tigers and Boston Red Sox starting at 6:15 this afternoon. 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
2: Wall Street is closing higher with all three major averages posting fresh records. Key tech names added lift to the broader market with Marvell Technology up 15% on a prediction the chipmaker could become the next trillion-dollar company. At the closing bell, the Dow gained 228 points, the S&P 500 added 9 points, and the NASDAQ rose 7 points. Primary voters in six states are casting ballots today in key races for governor, U.S. Senate, and the U.S. House. Elections are being held in Iowa, Montana, New Jersey, New Mexico, South Dakota, and California, where the race for governor and L.A. mayor have garnered plenty of national attention. That's because two Republicans have made some inroads in the reliably blue state. Fox News contributor Steve Hilton for governor and reality TV star Spencer Pratt for mayor. Elsewhere, Democrats in Iowa are looking for the best candidate they hope will fill the seat vacated by retiring Republican Senator Joni Ernst. I'm Chris Caraggio, NBC News Radio.
3: With an afternoon news update on WHBC, Holland's Cool FM, I'm Dan Evans. West Nile virus is being confirmed to have been found in Kent County.
4: The Kent County Health Department says West Nile was found in mosquito samples collected in the zip codes 49504 and 49519. The virus is spread through bites of infected mosquitoes. While many who become infected experience no symptoms, some experience fever, headache, body aches, or rash. I'm Jake Miller.
3: Meanwhile, Zealand's Music on Main's summer concert series is preparing to welcome visitors back to downtown starting this Thursday. The free outdoor performances attract families and music lovers from throughout the lakeshore. And don't miss Detroit Tigers baseball tonight for this second game of their series with the Rays in Tampa. Dan Dickerson has your pregame show at 6:15. That's your Lakeshore headlines. Have a great evening. More on these stories tomorrow with WHTC Morning News.
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8: Here's the updated forecast from WHTC.com. Lows of a low around 55 tonight under clear skies. Ample sunshine expected again tomorrow. Daytime highs approaching 81. I'm meteorologist Jennifer Vujitsky. Currently 80.
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It's JD. I just downloaded a new game to occupy my time when I'm thinking. Are you one of those people, too? You're either a doodler or you're somebody who just sits there and plays the game while you're thinking. I've got a friend of mine that plays that Pokemon Go game. That's kind of crazy. Well, either way, I just downloaded one. It's one of these holes, and you got to pull the hole around, and you got to swallow up all of these different items that are on it. I can't remember the name of it now because I'm going off the top of my head. I guess I should have done my research, but then I would have been distracted and wouldn't be able to do this for you. It's a rare earth. Have a great night. Go Tigers tonight.

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0: On your way to the beach, grabbing ice cream, chasing another West Michigan sunset. 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
1: NBC News Radio, I'm Lisa Carton. Wall Street is closing higher with all three major averages posting fresh records. Key tech names added lift to the broader market with Marvell Technology up 15% on a prediction the chipmaker could become the next trillion-dollar company. At the closing bell, the Dow gained 228 points to 51,307, the S&P 500 added 9 points to 7,609, and the NASDAQ rose 7 points to close at 2,793. Primary elections are being held in 6 states today for U.S. House, Senate, and governor races. NBC's Liz Kreutz reports that among those states is California, where some congressional districts have temporarily been redrawn and could favor Democrats.
2: Californians are also choosing the next leader of the nation's most populous state. Nearly 60 candidates are running to succeed Governor Gavin Newsom, the crowded race becoming even more muddled after former Congressman Eric Swalwell dropped out following sexual assault allegations, which he denies.
1: Reality TV star Spencer Pratt is among the candidates for Los Angeles mayor, along with incumbent Karen Bass and city council member Nithya Raman. Voters are also heading to the polls in Iowa, Montana, New Jersey, New Mexico, and South Dakota. President Trump is denying reports that negotiations between the U.S. and Iran have broken down. More from Chris Caraggio.
3: The president pushed back on the claims with a post on Truth Social where he called the reports false and erroneous. His comments follow reporting from Iranian state media on Monday that Iran would stop exchanging messages with the U.S. through intermediaries over accusations of a ceasefire violation. However, the president's post asserted that conversations have been going on continuously, and he added, "Where they lead, one never knows, but as I told Iran, it's time one way or another for you to make a deal."
1: Millions across the central U.S. are bracing for severe weather. Wyoming, Nebraska, and North and South Dakota could see severe thunderstorms. You're listening to the latest on NBC News Radio.
4: Thank you for listening to WHTC, Michigan's Oldies, on Holland's Cool FM.